0: Israel has been in exile for many years, and their strength and spirit have been diminished by their captivity. The first step to the recovery of physical strength is the recovery of spirit. The prophet calls people to begin that recovery and begins to lay the foundation for their hope. A person with no hope can be expected to have weak hands and feeble knees. But when hope is restored, he or she will find reservoirs of untapped strength, both spiritual and physical strength. Here's more from Bishop David Sobrepeña.
1: I want you to turn your Bibles with me to the book of Isaiah, chapter 35. Chapter 35, verse 3-7. Strengthen the weak hands and make firm the feeble knees. Say to those who are fearful-hearted, be strong, do not fear. Behold, your God will come with vengeance. With the recompense of God, he will come and save you. Then the eyes of the blind shall be opened, and the ears of the deaf shall be unstopped. Then the lame shall leap like a deer, and the tongue of the dumb sing. For waters shall burst forth in the wilderness, and streams in the desert. The parched ground shall become a pool, and the thirsty land springs of water. In the habitations of jackals where it lay, there shall be grass with reeds and rushes. Tayong lahat ay dumulog sa panalangin. Father, in the name of Jesus, stretch forth your loving hand, your powerful hand to heal those who are sick in their bodies today. In the name of Jesus, we pray healing, Lord, for each one. Salamat, Panginoon, sa iyong mga pagpapala. Pagpalain mo, Panginoon, ang mga may mga pangangailangan ng financial. We are able to make your grace abound in their lives. Shower them with your blessings in the name of Jesus. Meet every need. Let no one, Lord, be here na nalulumbay ang kanilang puso, because the joy of the Lord is our strength. Now, as we receive your word, anoint the lips of your servant, anoint our ears to hear what you have to say today. Challenge us, Lord, by your word. In Jesus' name, we ask these things. Ang lahat ay magsabi ng malakas na Amen. God's mandate for the church today. Ito isang bagay na dapat nating malaman, na meron pong mandato, meron pong inuutos ang Diyos para sa kanyang iglesia. 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Kung anong dapat nating gawin at gagawin, at ano ang ating mga katungkulan? 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There's more involved than that. If you become a Christian, God has mandated this church to do two things. At meron tayong maasahan na mga pagpapala ng Diyos at mga pangako ng Panginoon na ipagkakaloob niya sa atin. Dito po sa nabasa natin sa Isaiah chapter 35, verse 3-7, we can discern God's mandate for the church today. And it is twofold. Our mandate that God has given to us is twofold. And it is one, but there are two parts of that mandate that he wants us to obey today. Amen. It's twofold. Number one, the first mandate that God has given to the church, to you and I, is towards our brethren, to edify and strengthen one another. Sabi po sa Isaiah 35:3, strengthen the weak hands and confirm the feeble knees. Confirm means to make firm, to strengthen, to establish, to encourage. Yan po ang utos ng Panginoon sa kanyang iglesia. Meron pong ginawang pagsusuri or poll or survey na sa lahat daw ng mga taong kinukonsider nila na sila'y mga Kristiyano at sila'y nag-a-attend ng iglesia, they come and attend church services like our service today. Pero ito po ang kanilang survey. Out of all the people who attend church services, 20%, according to the survey, are involved in the ministry. They are strong spiritually. They are workers. They are the children's workers. They are the youth workers. They are the ushers. They are the marshals. They are the greeters. They are the givers. 20% are the ones that are truly supporting the work and the mission of the church and all the things that make the church move in the direction of God's will. 20%. And 80%, according to this survey, are content with just attending. And out of that 80%, 25%, they come to church from time to time. They don't come regularly. They stay home. They are somewhere. And the average maraming church growers, they come to church once every 7 or 8 Sundays. Now, I don't know where you belong today. They are just content in attending church. And then afterwards, they're no longer involved. You don't see them. That's why this mandate is so important to us, to strengthen, to build up our brethren, especially those who are weak in their faith, our weaker Christian brothers and sisters spiritually. We have brothers and sisters in the Lord who are easily discouraged. We have brothers and sisters in the Lord who used to come to church regularly, who used to be involved in the ministry, but for some reason, hindi na sila involved. Maybe they have been disappointed. Maybe they have stumbled. Maaring sila ay disappointed, na discouraged. And there are many different reasons why. Or maybe they just got tired. The Bible tells us not to be weary in doing well, in doing good. But there are those brothers and sisters who are weak in their faith. Ito pong sabi ni Jesus in Luke chapter 22, 32. He said to Peter, strengthen your brethren. Strengthen your brethren. And the entire verse says, but I have prayed for you that your faith should not fail. And when you have returned to me, strengthen your brethren. Because at one time, ito pong si Pedro, Peter, almost backslid. But he returned to the Lord. And because he has returned to the Lord, he has to strengthen his brothers and sisters. You know, many of us used to be in the sidelines of our serving the Lord. Kuntinto lamang tayo na spectator, and then you return to the Lord. You rededicated your life to the Lord, to serve the Lord. It doesn't mean serving the Lord you have to be full-time in the ministry. It doesn't mean you have to be a pastor, you have to go to Bible school, although going to Bible school would be beneficial. But it does mean that whatever occupation you are involved in, whatever business you are having, that you need to come and serve the Lord. Your faith being strengthened, and when your faith is strengthened, strengthen your brothers and sisters in the Lord. In Romans chapter 15, verse 1, and he said, "We then that are strong ought to bear the infirmities of the weak and not to please ourselves." Another verse, 1 Thessalonians 5:14. "Now we exhort you, brethren, encourage the feeble-minded or faint-hearted, support the weak." Yan po ang mandate ng Panginoon para sa iyo at para sa akin. And then one more verse to establish this important mandate upang makumbinsi tayo sa pamamagitan ng kapangyarihan ng Espiritu Santo, tayong lahat ay talagang persuaded na ito ay utos ng Diyos para sa kanyang iglesia, para sa iyo at para sa akin. It says, "Wherefore, lift up the hands which hang down and the feeble knees." That's what it says in Isaiah chapter 35, verse 3. Why strengthen the weak hands? Spiritually speaking, there are Christians today who are weak in their faith. Para yung kanyang kamay ay nasa likod. Hindi kilos, hindi gumagawa, because hands are very important. So there are those, spiritually speaking, who may have spiritual arthritis sa kanilang mga kamay. They are not doing, working for the Lord. Because hands has to do with doing and working for the Lord. Why confirm or make firm the feeble knees? Knees have to do with going. Knees have to having to do with courage to go. Na meron tayong kalakasan na hindi tayo nahihiya na ipangaral ang salita ng Panginoon. 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That's why we need to make firm the feeble knees. Having the courage to go, to invite your friends to go to where our brethren who are discouraged and are weak, because God wants His people strong. 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Now, how do we build up one another? Be an encourager. Kailangan maging encourager tayo. 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Yan ang dapat nating ministry. Encourage one another. We are to cheer people up. We are to lift people up. We have to build up people. Build up one another. Lift up. Build up. Amen? Paano natin mapalakas
2: ang isa't isa sa atin. Be part of a life group ministry. Yan ang isang bagay na ginamit ng Panginoon at ginagawa ng Panginoon sa ating kalagitnaan na kabahagi tayo ng life group ministry. So be part of a life group. How else do we build up one another? Be a volunteer minister. Volunteer minister. Bawat isa sa atin ay meron tayong ministry. Everyone has a ministry. And you say amen. Hindi lamang pastor ang may ministry. Tayong lahat ay may ministry. According to Ephesians chapter 4, na tayo ay tinawag ng Diyos, tayo ay iniligtas ng Diyos upang palakasin at magkaroon ng kabahagi sa ministry ng ating Panginoon. So be a volunteer minister. The second mandate is towards the unsaved. Sabi po sa Isaiah chapter 35 verse 4, God will come with vengeance with the recompense of God. He will come and save you. In Luke chapter 19 verse 10, for the Son of Man has come to seek and to save that which was lost. Ito po ang dapat natin gawin. Kabahagi ng mandate ng Diyos yan. Sa twofold mandate, it says in verse 4, say to those who are fearful-hearted. Sino mga fearful-hearted? Or, in another translation, those who are hasty to be afraid upon the first alarm. Sino yung mga taong yun na madali lamang matakot? Well, these are the people who are not saved. They don't know the Lord. As I said a while ago, ang daming nakakatakot na nangyari sa mundo. At malapit lang dito sa atin. Wala pang 200 kilometers away from our shores. If you don't know Jesus, you are easily alarmed. You know, a Christian does not have cause to be depressed. Pero nangyayari yan because of the attack of the enemy. Are afraid. People who are without Christ are filled with fears. But the Bible tells us, God has not given us a spirit of fear, but of power and of love and of a sound mind. Basahin nga natin ito ng sabay-sabay ng malakas. Sabihin mo, God has not the power of love and of a sound mind. You can do better. Say it louder. Given us the spirit of fear. 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He has not given us the spirit of fear, pero ang kalakip niya ay tatlo. 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But God has not given you the spirit of fear. He's given you power. He's given you His love. And He's given you sound mind. So what is the message? It's the message of salvation. Ito yung mandate ni God. Ano yung ating dalhin? Sa mga who are lost, is the message of salvation. God will come and save you, sabi po. Be strong. Do not fear. God will come and save you. The message of salvation is the message that is closest to the heart of God. Wala nang ibang mensahe pa na malapit sa puso ng Diyos, kundi ang mensahe ng kaligtasan. But the most important message in the heart of God, and it should be the important message in your heart, a message for us to share. God will come and save you. The message of salvation.
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2: Ikalat natin yung mensahe ng kaligtasan ng ating Panginoon.
3: If you do that, let's say, once or twice a day, because there is no message that is closest to the heart of God
2: than salvation message. God is calling us to have compassion for the lost.
3: As a church, dito tayo kukuha ng maraming membro.
2: Now, what are our expectations?
3: If we obey God's mandate, kung ginawa natin ang mandato ng Diyos to strengthen one another, to build up one another, to encourage one another, those who are weak in their faith, and we proclaim the church, we proclaim the gospel of the Lord Jesus Christ as Savior and Lord. He is the Savior and Lord of our lives.
2: And to the people, what happens when we follow God's mandate to strengthen our brethren and to preach the message of salvation? Then we can expect two things from God. Number one, miracles will follow.
3: Sabi po dito sa verse 5 and verse 6.
2: I want you to listen to this. Verse 5 and verse 6.
3: Then, underline the word, then, the eyes of the blind shall be opened. The ears of the deaf shall be unstopped. Then the lame shall leap like a deer and the tongue of the dumb sing. So, strengthen the weak hands, make firm the feeble knees.
2: Mandate number one.
3: Tell the people, be strong, God will come and save you.
2: Number two,
3: then, yan ang resulta. Ito yung ating mai-expect sa Panginoon.
2: Miracles will follow. Sabi po ng Bible, in Mark chapter 16, verse 17, this sign shall follow those who believe in my name. They shall cast out devils, demons. They will speak with new tongues. The next verse. They will take up serpents, and if they drink any deadly thing, it will by no means hurt them. Now I want you to...
3: Ito po yung nais ng Panginoon na tayo as a church ay sumampalataya sa kamay ng Diyos, sa kapangyarihan ng Diyos na gumagawa ng mga kababalaghan. How many of you believe that God is a miraculous working God? Inawit natin yung way maker. God is still in the business of doing miracles, of healing the sick.
2: Glory to God.
3: The second thing you can expect from God when you obey God's mission is God's abundant blessings will flow. Sabi po dito, for waters shall burst forth in the wilderness and streams in the desert. Kahit na anong pinagdadaanan mo, kahit na anong nangyari sa buhay mo, huwag yun ang pagtuunan mo. Ang pagtuunan mo ay ang biyaya ng Diyos. Ang pagtuunan mo, most importantly, is to obey God's mandate beginning today if you are not doing it. Begin to encourage other people. Stop discouraging, mga discouraging word. Encourage people because you probably know 5 or 6 people who used to serve the Lord, who used to come regularly to church, who used to pray, who used to volunteer in the ministry. You may even know a pastor who is no longer pastoring because something happened in his life. Huminto sila at dahil sa pandemic, mas marami pa na hindi bumabalik at naglilingkod sa Panginoon. If you know those people, go and encourage them. build their faith up, bring them to church, edify them, and then take the message of salvation to people who are not saved. Tell them God will save you. Then the Bible says, then miracles happen. The eyes of the blind will be opened. The ears of the deaf will be unstopped. Then the lame shall walk and leap like a deer. Meaning miracles. Miracles will happen. Then waters will burst forth in the desert. You normally don't expect springs of water sa desierto. I've been in the deserts of the Middle East, sa Dubai, sa Oman, sa mga lugar doon, sa Middle East, and in Mongolia, yung mga desert doon. Hindi mo expect ang tubig. Anong ibig sabihin yan? God's blessings will flow in your life where one would least expect it. Ang mga blessing ng Panginoon ay darating sa iyo kahit na hindi mo alam na darating. 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Ang miracles, listen, anong kaibahan ng miracle? A miracle precedes emergency needs. Tignan mo, lahat ng mga miracles ay mga people are in desperation for God to move powerfully. Miracles is an event. Blessings is like water flowing in your life. I want God's blessings. I need a miracle when I need a miracle. But you and I, we want God's blessings to flow in our lives. Can you say amen? God's Monday. The gospel ministry is a blessed ministry. It brings God's abundant blessing to a doomed and gloomy world.
4: I believe that the Holy Spirit is speaking in your hearts this very moment about your need of Jesus Christ as personal Lord and Savior. I want you to pray this prayer sincerely. 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Amen.
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3: Pride? 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
2: Yes! Ang pride na yan ang naging simula ng super problema sa ating kwento ngayon. 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
4: Pride na nagdala ng gulo?
3: What?
2: Panoorin natin ang kwento sa Bible na napapakita kung gaano kasama ang pride.
4: Ooh! Sounds exciting!
2: Ito ang kwento ng Tower of Babel. Panoorin natin!
5: Tower of Babel. After the Great Flood, the number of people dwelling on earth gradually increased, and they only have one spoken language. As time goes by, they all formed groups and settled in several different places. There is a group of people who wandered far and wide, reaching the plains called Shinar in Babylonia. They all liked the place and decided to settle there. One day, these people decided to build a tower. Not just an ordinary tower. They wanted to build the tallest and most impressive tower in the world. A tower that would reach the skies so that everyone can see it.
6: Yes, we can turn these plains into a beautiful city that will be seen by all people in the world. We could build a tower, a magnificent tower, so high that it touches the sky. A very good idea. We will build a tower right in the center of the city. People will come from all over the world to see it and will become famous all over the earth. Come, let's start to build it.
5: Then, the people started building the tower using strong bricks. But when God looked at the men from above, He saw the city, the tower, and their fallen hearts. Mankind is building high-rising towers because they want to be like God. And then, God decided to confuse man by giving them different languages.
6: Please give me the hammer.
7: Blah, blah, blah, blah.
6: I can't understand you. I need a hammer.
7: Shing chong, shing chong, shing sha.
6: What is happening?
5: There was confusion. Every man has his own language, and they could not understand each other. And so, the building of the high-rise towers that they desired stopped. From then, the city was called Babel, which means confusion, and the people scattered all over the world. Today, people in the world speak different languages. Some speak English, Chinese, Italian, and many more. This is all because of what happened way back in Babel. Kids, have you ever tried to do something on your own? Something to make everyone else think that you're really cool, smart, or important? Sometimes, we want others to know we can do things by ourselves, and we forget that all that we have is from our Creator God. That's what the people of Babel wanted. They wanted to be like God, but they forgot that God is powerful and He alone deserves to be worshipped. The good news is that now we don't need to build a tower or do good things in order to reach God in heaven, because God Himself made a way for us to reach Him. by sending Jesus' Son to be our Savior. He sent Jesus to pay for our sins on the cross. And if we trust Him as our Lord and Savior, we can come to God and be with Him forever.
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0: A memory verse natin ngayon, Proverbs 16:18. 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

Hello, kids! I'm Miss Lizelle, and today I'm gonna share to you something wonderful. Look around you. Our world is so beautiful, isn't it? What do you think that makes it beautiful? You're right! The colors! Do you know the colors? Great! Let me share to you a message from the different colors around us. Do you know what color is this? It's color gold. Gold reminds me of heaven. And heaven is a wonderful place. There is no sickness, no pain, and no hunger. No one ever dies. Everyone is perfectly happy. In Revelation 21:4 said, He will wipe away every tear from their eyes, and there will be no more death, sadness, crying, or pain. The most wonderful thing about heaven is that it is God's home. God loves us very much and wants us to be with Him. But there is something that prevents us from being with God. What color is this? This is color black. This color represents that something that prevents us from being with God, and that is sin. Sins are the things we do that makes God unhappy. Doing, saying, or thinking bad are sins. Telling lies, disobeying your parents, hurting others, and being selfish are examples of sins. All of us have sinned. In Romans 3, verse 23 said, Everyone has sinned and fallen short of God's glorious standard. In Romans 6, 23 said, The payment for sin is death. But God loves us so much that He provides a way for our hearts to be made clean. Do you know what color is this? This is color red. And red represents the blood of Jesus. And only the blood of Jesus makes our hearts clean. God loves us so much that He gave His only begotten Son to earth. Jesus was a man who was different from any other person. Jesus is God and never sinned. Jesus came from heaven to earth to take the punishment for our sins. In Romans 5:8, But God shows His great love for us in this way. Christ died for us while we were still sinners. Instead of us being punished, He took our place. Jesus died on the cross so that all the wrong things that we have done can be forgiven. And on the third day, Jesus became alive again. Romans 6:23 said, The payment for sin is death. But God gave us the free gift of life forever in Christ Jesus our Lord. Do you know what color is this? This is color white. Do you know what amazing things happen in our hearts? It became clean because of the blood of Jesus. But before our hearts can be made clean, we need to do something. Admit that we have sinned and ask God to forgive us. Believe that Jesus died on the cross to be punished instead of us, and invite Jesus into our lives to help us turn away from sin. In 1 John 1:9, it says, But if we confess our sins, He will forgive our sins, because we can trust God to do what is right. He will cleanse us from all the wrongs we have done. When we do these things sincerely, our hearts will be made clean. When our hearts are made clean, we can be with God. We can now have a relationship with God. We can become children of God. We can call God our Father. In John 1:12 said, But to all who did accept Him and believe in Him, He gave the right to become the children of God. And in John 3:16 said, For God so loved the world that He gave His only begotten Son, that whosoever believes in Him will not perish but have everlasting life. We can one day be with God in heaven. Do you want to be with God in heaven someday? Then you can pray this prayer with me sincerely. Dear Jesus, thank you for loving me. I know that I have sinned. I have done things that are wrong. I believe that you have died on the cross to take the punishment for my sins. Please forgive all my sins and make my heart clean. Please come into my life and help me turn away from doing wrong. Thank you that you make my heart clean. I can have a relationship with you now and will one day be in heaven. In Jesus' name, amen. Did you pray the prayer sincerely?
Now you can have relationship with God. Do you know what color is this? This is color green. And green reminds us of the things that grows like grass, leaves, and trees. After praying for forgiveness and for Jesus to come into your life, you now have a special relationship with Him. It is very important that you grow your relationship with Jesus. And you can do this by talking to God in prayer, read God's Word, the Bible, and obeying Him. This is a powerful message that I want to share with you. And I hope you will share it to others. Bye for now!

0: Your family is your greatest treasure. With all the forces trying to rip us apart, we need all the help we can get. As we face the challenges ahead, let us build our families together and win them back for God. Let us now listen to Norman and Sally Molinos as they share with us ways to help us with our family life.
1: Yes, good morning. Maayong buntag higala. 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Ikaw higala nagapaminaw sa 1197 DXFE, the good news radio of the Far East Broadcasting Company. This is your friend, Norman Molino. So, kakong kaoban din sa studio. Wala, and kundi akong pinalanggang kapikas, si Ma'am Sally. Good morning, kanimo, Han.
2: Good morning, Han. Oh, good morning po sa itong mga suking tigpaminaw. Good morning sa itong mga kauban diri sa DXFE kay Julius, kay Yvonne, and the rest of itong mga guests from Manila. And of course, we miss them, no?
1: Yes.
2: We miss.
1: For almost a month.
2: Si Ma'am Maggie, si May, and si Laton.
1: We almost a month that we are off the air.
2: Yes. Diba? So we miss them, yung ating mga kapamilya, no? Na, sa family life na yung mga nagapaminaw sa to ang radio program every Saturday. So medyo dugay-dugay, naka isa kabulan tumawa, no?
1: Mm-hmm. But, and so we're happy to be back.
2: Yeah. Yeah, we're happy to be back, and we're happy to have this ano din yung ating radio din na nag-okay na din, 'di ba? So, kamusta naman ang atong mga kahigalaan diyan? How are you all doing? 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
1: de Oro,
2: yeah.
1: Oriental, okay.
2: Occidental, okay. 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Mga taga Marbel, South Cotabato, and the rest ato mga kaparintihan.
1: And also part of North Cotabato as
2: part
1: well.
2: Part of North Cotabato din. Ato ang mga kahigalaan, ato mga kaparintihan na nagapaminan now sa ato. And syempre, kasama na pod katong ato ang mga nagatanaw sa Facebook Live. So wherever you are, happy watching and happy listening to our Family Life program. And this is for all of you sa tibuok na family.
1: Yeah, and we would like to encourage you to keep on watching, and dili lamang sa ato ang programong Family Life, but sa tanang programa ni atong istasyon DXFE. Again, this is a Family Life program brought to you by Family Life Philippines under the ministry of Campus Crusade for Christ, or now named CRU. And wherever you are watching Samuang FB Live, note pa that you can be with us for the next hour of our program. This is only every Saturday. Sangato ang ginahimo nga programa.
2: Now we would like, of course, to encourage them to keep in touch with us. Magsulat sila mga komento or diha sa tong comment box.
1: Yeah.
2: Magsulat mo diha para sa inyong mga greetings or anything that you would like to share then sa tong paghisgutan this morning.
1: Mentioning about, yes. You mentioned about greetings. I would like to greet si Ate Nene. Shout out.
2: Yes.
1: Ate Nene.
2: Hello, no? Ate Nene.
1: Magura gilis si nagtawag din sa atong station. Nagpa-mga musta siya.
2: Talaga si Ate Nene, very faithful, very loyal, very avid na listener. And nag-watch dyan siya din ha. Og kanunay po siya nag-ampo para
1: tinood
2: sa ito ang tanan din he, no? Sa mga sa isaring programa.
1: Yeah, and of course, if you would like also to greet your friends and maybe they're celebrating their birthdays or anniversaries, no? Feel free, diri sa ito ang FB Live, no? Kay wala kita'y sa itong mga radio na avenue or venue that they can also send their greetings. But for those of you who are watching sa ito ang FB, you can use our chat box, no?
2: Yes.
1: Then just send your greetings, or maybe if this is your first time to watch our program. No, just mention Asa Kang Dapit or where you coming from, and we would like also to greet you and also to mention all the things, all the greetings that you would like us to greet.
2: Yes, so don't forget that, no? Diha lang mo, and then keep tuning in. Mm-hmm. And of course, we would like to encourage the whole family members dyan na nang, mga nagatrabaho, others are maybe, kasi it's Saturday and it's mm-hmm. time to really do yung mga work na hindi na ayos, no? Diha sa sulod sa itong panimalay, kay maybe di, ang inyong mga membro sa pamilya na dito nag-work during the weekdays. So, sa opisina ba, or mga teachers, or whatever. So, today is the day na naamo magtigom-tigom. So, we hope that you have scheduled your time together as a family, na you really have to spend time, you need to spend time together, and be intentional na mangumusta. Mm-hmm. Okay, basig busy mo the past days. And also, of course, yung inyohang time, na inyohang date together, si mohang kapikas, kani mga mag-asawahan, ato mm-hmm. ang, ato ang encouragement na ayaw gud na kaligtai ang inyohang time together as husband and wife, dili na lahi na siya sa inyohang family time together. 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
2: Yes. No? Nga,
1: it's good to help one another, especially mm-hmm. during this time. Saturday, wala eskwela. Ang uban, huwa na klase, di ba? 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Mm-hmm. Busy-busy good kung weekdays. But during Saturday, that's the only time that they can work together as a family. Mm-hmm. So, inaot pa nga, kuyugan nyo kami sa usa ka oras sa itong programa Higala, and daghang kitag paghihiskutan karon, because we all know that tomorrow is Father's Day.
2: Wow, tomorrow is Father's Day. June is Father's Month.
1: Mag-greet in advance.
2: Yes, yeah.
1: Pwede. All the fathers mag-greet out there, we would like to greet you. Happy Father's Day.
2: Happy Father's Day talaga sa inyong mga fathers. You are special. And mm-hmm. we would like to honor you. Mm-hmm. So last month was the time, na the month na atong i-honor yung mga mothers. Mm-hmm. So ngayon na naman, it's time to honor the fathers. So, actually, sana hindi naman mga bata, no? Hindi naman sana that you just have to wait for the Father's Day in order for you to celebrate your fathers or i-honor sila or i-appreciate sila. Unta, every day is Father's Day.
1: Wow.
2: But kining Father's Day, atong ginahatagan o luna, kung panahon yun na it's a special day for the fathers.
1: Tinood na siya. But before we move on to our program this morning, I'd like to encourage our listeners, especially sa atong FB, no? Na if you haven't visited our FB page, no? Mm-hmm. Please visit ang ato ang FB or just type Family Life Philippines. Kung wa po naka connect po sa ato ang website, natay website, no? Just type Family Life PH. Okay, again, familylifeph.com. So dito nyo makita ang ato ang nindot kayong mga programa, no? Mm-hmm. So din sa Family Life.
2: Yeah. So that's our encouragement for you, and ang among encouragement pod na keep in touch with us for anything that you would like to for us to help you. Mm-hmm. Diha, may mga gusto ka muna na itay seminar na himuon sa inyong mga couples, inyong pamilya, sa inyo, sa mga parents, just keep in touch with us, kasi we have parenting seminars, we have seminars for couples, we have I Still Do, Art of Marriage, we have the Vertical Marriage, and other marriage enrichment seminar. So natay bago na pwede po nato nimo na together for good. Mm-hmm. No? And of course, ang ato ang encouragement kanunay sa mga couples na if you can join the Home Builders Group.
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2: Mm-hmm.
1: And we have different topics. We have different titles of the materials that we are using, like building your marriage, improving communication, resolving conflict, growing together. No? And so on and so forth. No?
2: Yes.
1: So if you want to know more about this, visit our FB page, Family Life Philippines, or our website, familylifephil.com. 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
2: Yeah. Yes. So, ayun, hindi actually, ano, hindi lang ang makabenefit, but mm-hmm. you can also help others later. And in fact, you can also lead this home builders group pod kung naamoy mga ginahuna-huna na mga couples na inyong tabangan pod sa ilang relationship. Oh, by the way, we'd like to greet mm-hmm. also yung mga birthday celebrants. Ngayon han, we have yung mga friends natin nag-celebrate lang birthday. Happy birthday sa kay Leia Banyes. Si Pastor Philip Villarreal, happy birthday to you. And belated happy birthday sa kay Rachel Vertucio. And sa kay Brother Arthur Oy. Advance happy birthday naman sa kay Sister Esther Adriano. Tomorrow is her birthday. And happy birthday in advance also sa kay Kera Galicia. Advance happy birthday to you. And also sa kay Luchi Villarreal, kay Sister Luz Gahi. Advance happy birthday to you. Also sa kay Christy Tangconcian. Ito ang friend na umaabot na nako maging golden girl.
1: Golden
2: na
1: girl na si.
2: Yes. And
1: Christine.
2: Happy birthday in advance sa kay Billy Estrada, our very own here. Atong kauban na siya sa DXFA. Happy birthday in advance to you. And sa kay Lilette Chen. And also sa kay Emma Montanez Lewis.
1: Wow.
2: Now, those of you na wala na to na sulti inyong mga pangalan. So, mas maayo ra po to katong. Kasi siyempre, maura to sa listahan. But there are those who are listening to us ngayon, nanaa sila yung mga friends or loved ones who might be celebrating their birthday then today or maybe a belated greetings or advance greetings, just feel free to write down those greetings and we can read those para sa ato ang mga nagapaminaw.
1: Okay, here's our first song.

0: You are good, good father, referring to our God, that He is a good father to all of us. Friends, you are listening and watching our program, Family Life, every Saturday from 11:30 to 12:30 in the afternoon. Let's continuehan. Ato pa dayon ang atong gihisgutan nga may tungod sa importansya sa usa ka amahan.
1: Mm-hmm. And again, we are talking about ways God designed the importance of a father sa mga kinabuhi sa itong mga bata.
0: So another way is a father's smile can give children joy and confidence. A father's positive expression can communicate approval and delight. Can you just imagine, han? Just the smile of from the father. Nakahatag yun ng approval, no? Makita nilang tatay nila, pag-abot nimo sa balay, ang tatay nimo nag-smile diha kanimo, no? That's just acceptance.
1: Welcoming,
0: no? Yeah. Kaysa compare nimo pag-abot nimo sa balay, Kusmod.
1: So parang you feel that you are being rejected.
0: Tinuod na siya.
1: You are not accepted.
0: So that's why ang ato ang actuation, ang the way we carry ourselves, you know, the smile, the simple smile that we offer, that we show to our children.
1: It gives joy sa kanila.
0: Joy and assurance and confidence that they are accepted,
1: yes,
0: that they are loved.
1: They are cared for.
0: Tinood. So,
1: yes.
0: Tinood kayo. Just so practice na to mga tatay, ha? Ayaw sigig mugot, no? Ayaw sigig mugot. Okay?
1: Tingnali, daghang problema.
0: But when it comes sa pag-treat na to sa to mga bata, labi na gigikan sa eskulahan sila or gikan sila sa ilahang trabaho, whatever that they're doing, as much as possible, let's practice this what we call a simple smile. Dako kayo kahimuan ka na kanina.
1: Yeah, talagang it's a positive expression talaga na nakaka-communicate ng approval mo sa imuhang mga bata, or that expresses a delight.
0: Okay.
1: Na you are delighted sa ilaha. And especially, no, like while you are watching yung imuhang anak na naga-perform or naga-basketball ba or naga-dance imuhang anak, tapos you are there, no, sa school program ba nila?
0: Dako kayo mong katawa, dako kayo mong smile sila,
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0: In other words, you're communicating that you're happy, you're proud.
1: You are delighted. And then, so kahit ano mga ginagawa dyan, and then kahit nang smile na, no, wala usahay, wala kay nasulti, pero nag-smile ka, then it speaks your approval.
0: By the way, I'd like to greet si Lixan Palikti. Yun niya, good morning po. Happy listening and happy Father's Day po from Lixan. I don't know, Lixan, is this your first time to connect with us? I hope so. This is your first time and not the last. Huh? And then also to Tristan Gulay. Maayong uto, Kuya Norman. Kag Ate Sally, happy Sabbath po. Dos daw ilunggugin ni si Tristan.
1: Okay.
0: Sagtagadiin ka, Tristan.
1: Ano, fathers ba yan sila? Magka-happy Father's Day kaya tayo sila.
0: Yeah. Just connect with us, no? Kung asa mo, kung this is your first time to view or to watch our program. But anyway, thank you again, Lixan, and sa kay Tristan. And another way, han, is spending time with the father can be both enjoyable and meaningful. Quality time strengthens relationships and creates opportunities for learning. Pinaka-importante ginihan, no? Kaning
1: spending
0: bonding.
1: The
0: spend time.
1: Yes.
0: So, pingon ka, wa mo ko'y oras. Uy, busy man kayo ko. Di ba? But you always say, you can find time. You can.
1: Make time.
0: It's impossible to find a time, no? Pili kung pangitaon ni mo ang time, listen man. Busy man kayo. But if you make time, then that's another thing. Himuong yun ni mo, tagaan ni mo yun og oras. Na?
1: Oh, yes.
0: Animo ang panimanay.
1: Later talaga ma-remember sa mga anak mo yon. 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
0: To play an instrument.
1: Oh, yes.
0: Diba?
1: Oh, yes.
0: Mag-gitar, ha? Mag-computer. Okay, so these are moments na importante sa mga bata.
1: Yes, diba? Spending time. Like, ikaw, sigko, uban-uban kayo dyan dito. Like, kung ano mga kailangan niya. Then yun, not only during that time, but you spend time talking din.
0: Tinood na siya importante kaya na ginatawag itong spending time.
1: Na-defense na itong bata, ka babae, di ba? nakita nimo na mag-enjoy ba sila.
0: Mm-hmm. Tinuod na siya kasi yes. na-feel nila na they are important, dili sila kapasagad, no? Yes. Say, oh, so that's another way of showing that you are making, that you want to make an impact.
1: Oh, that's why in mm-hmm. return, kapa, before maglakaw pa, pag-pray ako, mm-hmm. or kung ikaw maglakaw, or tayo maglakaw, sila mag-pray for us. Mm-hmm. Yes.
0: And then another way is a father's guidance can help shape a child's values and direction in life. Fathers help children make wise choices and develop godly character. So the guidance of the father, the yung mga words of guidance.
1: Di ba? Oh, nag-guide. Oo, talagang helping the children to make wise choices.
0: Tinuod na siya.
1: Mga magplano, mga mag-develop ng godly character. Yeah, that's really very important. Talagang ano, talagang naka, it can be yung father's guidance can be life-changing at mm-hmm. talagang foundational. Kasi
0: especially
1: it,
0: ano? Yes. So teaching the word of God.
1: Yeah,
0: you know?
1: Yes,
0: teaching
1: yes.
0: the God's principles, God's way.
1: Ways so, ma-build yung mga convictions.
0: The conviction. Godly conviction.
1: Godly conviction.
0: Muna importante nga gikan sa tatay nga makuha nila nga ang atong mga anak nakita nila sa tatay nga through their guidance, through
1: and
0: their
1: the modeling
0: pa, nila,
1: like being
0: no?
1: honest, mm. yung mga ganyan.
0: Uh-huh.
1: Yes. So, teaching them how to, na talagang importance, the importance of telling the truth.
0: Mm-hmm.
1: And then, yeah, I like those. Even in the way they choose their friends.
0: Yung mga barkadas nila.
1: Oo,
0: no?
1: Yes.
0: Guidance, gikan sa ginikanan, sa ilabinigil sa amahan, importante kayo. Kinsa ilang kuyog-kuyugan, mm-hmm. kinsa ilang kinangdan, himuong friends, di ba?
1: Mm-hmm.
0: Importante sa tatay nga makasulti niini.
1: Yeah, guidance. Kahit yung mga ano goal setting and mm-hmm. everything, no? Yes, so it's really important. Kasi it will help them in terms of direction sa ilahang kinabuhi.
0: And then another way is a father's loving correction can protect children and help them mature.
1: Mm-hmm.
0: Discipline, actually, importante yun nga himuon sa usa ka tatay. When given with love, teaches responsibility and wisdom. Dili lamang discipline ka nga mo sana mag-discipline na lang ka nga walay dili sa sakto.
1: Oh,
0: no? When you discipline, when you correct, kinahanglan adunay yung reason. No? Adunay yung
1: because you love.
0: Kamatuuran,
1: yes,
0: di ba?
1: Yes, yes.
0: Muna importante sa usa ka tatay.
1: Mm-hmm. It's so that's why it's a loving correction eh, mm-hmm. sinasabi, no? And it can be life-saving and life-giving. Mm-hmm. Kasi if mapalayo mo sila, if they are, you are disciplining them, you as a parent, as a father, talagang ginag-guide mo sila sa maayong dalan, di ba? And then, pati yung ilahang direction sa kinabuhi and ang resulta niya, of course, kaayuhan siyang kinabuhi and even kaayuhan sa society yes. na ma-affect sa iyang yeah. life.
0: By the way, si Lexan pala is watching from France.
1: Oh!
0: I don't know if you yeah. can understand our Cebuano. Are you from Mindanao or Visayas or
1: wow,
0: Lexan?
1: France.
0: But she is watching from France. But
1: hi,
0: anyway.
1: Lexan. Yeah, God bless you.
0: Okay. Are you a father na or you're still single? But if mm-hmm. you are a father, then happy Father's Day for
1: yes.
0: you.
1: Yes.
0: To you. And then another one is adventures and experiences shared with a father can create lasting memories and strengthen relationship. Shared experiences build strong bonds and often become treasured memories. Mm-hmm. Importante kayo na, no? Mga bonding time together, mm-hmm. mga memories that
1: going out together.
0: Get to going out together, whatever, no? Nga himuon ninyo.
1: Mga vacation together, spending time. Kahit ano, no? Na mga experiences, very meaningful yun para sa ilahas. Going together
0: like
1: again.
0: Going adventure, no? Di ba?
1: Mm.
0: Fishing, hiking, or mountaineering.
1: Mountaineering.
0: Whatever, no?
1: Oo.
0: Muni makakreate og memories.
1: Going
0: diba?
1: To the farm together, yeah. diba? Visiting the relatives.
0: Especially traveling abroad.
1: Traveling,
0: ha?
1: Yes.
0: Traveling abroad. Muna nila look forward sa mga bata.
1: Mm-hmm.
0: Nga magbakasyon together.
1: Memories.
0: Oh, memories. No? Celebrating yes. your victories, mm. diba? Importante kayo ni nga ang ngayang gina to nga matunan. Uy,
1: yes.
0: paspas kayo din ang kurasan. Ha? Anyway, ang conclusion na to ani Higala, God designed fathers to influence their children not only through what they do, but through who they are. A father's strength, words, affection, guidance, correction, and time can help children feel loved, secure, confident, and prepared for life. Even simple everyday actions can leave a lasting impact that shapes a child's future. And nindot kayo, ang influence, ang influensya, ang importansya sa usa ka mahal.
1: Yes, nako, ubos ng oras natin. So we will be ending our time. I'd like to share this. A child doesn't need a perfect father. They need their dad. Present, involved, showing up. So that's why fathers matter, because your presence shapes their future more than you'll ever know. Okay, and then behind every confident child is a dad who showed up. Behind every strong family is a father who stayed. That's why fathers matter. So I'd like to share with you a verse taken from Proverbs 23:24. The father of a righteous man will rejoice greatly, and one who fathers a wise son will delight in him. Daghang salamat sa inyong pagpaminaw, mga kahigalaan. This is Sally Molinos.
0: And this is Norman Molinos saying bye-bye. See you next week.
1: Happy Father's Day to all the fathers.
0: God bless.

0: kid nationalism?
1: Yes.
0: It's a very abstract concept.
1: Mm.
0: How do you explain to a kid the patriotism? Ang hirap eh. So, sa mga matatanda, ang dali eh, di ba?
1: Kasi grasp mo rin yung words. But how to explain that in a two-year-old, five-year-old kid?
0: Kid, yeah. With a conflict in the beginning and a conflict that you have to solve at the end.
1: Mm-mm.
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0: 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So it takes me months to write a book. There was one book nga eh na it took me 3 years to finish it.
1: Anong book yun?
0: Teo's Cockatoo.
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0: 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There was this Malagos yata yung farm na yun.
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0: Oo. So may kinikwento sila na may bird na nakuha sila. So from there, nag-umpisa yun. 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
1: 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Ang Mateo and his Cockatoo?
0: Yun.
1: 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Yes, ang galing naman. 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
0: Okay, so.
1: Pero ang rigorous po ng sulat-balik.
0: Well, it's rigorous to people, but I enjoy it.
1: Ah,
0: I enjoy being alone. I enjoy rewriting. Kung talagang passion mo yung pagsusulat, mag-enjoy ka sa lahat ng
1: even
0: stages.
1: Even the correction.
0: Yes,
1: even the editing.
0: Yes, editing. Kasi nga, I don't send to the editor pagka feeling ko baka sabihin ng editor, hindi maganda to. So, i-rewrite ko na nang i-rewrite. Pero yung editor may makikita pa din.
1: Kasi yun naman talaga ang goal ng editor.
0: Yung goal ng editor.
1: Mag-edit.
0: Yes. And I say, oo nga, no? Ba't hindi ko ito nakita? So, the process is something I really, really enjoy.
1: Oh, kasi umabot na ng 60 plus book eh, no?
0: Sabi nga, tinatanungan nila, paano kayo nag-umpisa? 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I was born with an itch to write.
1: Kasama po natin si Ma'am Grace D. Chong, isa pong Palangka Awardee, isang mahusay na manunulat at syempre Pilipino at isa pong ehemplo. 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
0: Wala.
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0: sinasabi ko yun sa mga writers. Ang writer's block kasi is when you go to your computer.
1: Tapos wala kang
0: maisulat.
1: Isulat, yes.
0: Pero ang writing kasi, para sa akin lang ha, is in your mind. It starts in your mind eh. Pagka may idea ka na ginaganon mo sa mind mo, napapaniginipan mo na ng writing na yun eh. So when you go to your computer, meron ka nang isusulat. So ano yung writer's block?
1: Walang maisip.
0: Kasi hindi nag-iisip.
1: Oh.
0: Hindi nag-iisip. Ang ako kasi is all the time eh. I see a cat, an idea forms. Yung ganon.
1: Mm-hmm.
0: Yung may naglalaro palagi sa isip mo. So when you go to the computer, meron ka na talagang isusulat.
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1: Cellphone, pero better pa rin talaga yung notebook.
0: Okay, so write a word, two words, sentence, anything that gets
1: that
0: your attention.
1: That remind you of that experience.
0: An idea. And then look at it. And hindi ka magkakaroon talaga ng writer's block. I really don't believe in it.
1: Talaga? Yeah. So, whenever you start writing, yung thoughts will
0: come. Yeah, it's already there. Nandun na talaga. Kasi the writing
1: paano ko talagang wala?
0: Hindi, kasi the writing begins in the head, sabi ko nga, in the heart.
1: Mm-hmm.
0: Okay, so meron ka ng mga ideas in your mind so that when you decide to write it down, meron na talaga. Hindi yung you sit down na ano kaya isusulat ko. Hindi ganun. Sa akin lang ha.
1: Yes,
0: hindi ganun. Meron ka na talaga. You have ideas in your head.
1: So, siguro nakakatulong ha yung sinabi mo na magkaroon ka ng note,
0: yes,
1: that would remind, yes, you of an experience, yes, like yung kakato, sinulat mo siguro, mm, yun.
0: Mm. And then I'm a note taker. 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
1: Mm.
0: Hindi lahat, no? Yung mga things that touch you. 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
0: Yeah. 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
1: mm,
0: first day pa lang yung nakikita kong merong notebook ka agad.
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0: Yes, I like
1: Pero
0: that.
1: Ano yung pinaka-masayang part sa bahagi ng pagsusulat?
0: Feedback ng readers.
1: Feedback.
0: Feedback ng readers. 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
1: mm-hmm,
0: na sumusulat sa'yo na, I like this and blah, blah, blah. Or parents.
1: Yes.
0: Or people who are sick. And, mm-hmm, they said, while I was in the hospital bed, I was reading this book and, mm-hmm, it blah, blah, blah. Yung mga ganon.
1: Mm-hmm.
0: Yun ang pinakamasaya para sa akin. More than anything. More, mm-hmm, than anything. Feedback ng readers.
1: And, libro to, eh. So, most of the time, ang feedback na ma-receive mo is either via email or...
0: Yes, email.
1: Yung in-person.
0: Usually, messenger,
1: mm-hmm,
0: in-person. Sometimes talagang snail mail.
1: Talaga.
0: May isang matandang sumulat sa akin, snail, mm-hmm, mail, ang kapal-kapal ng ano niya, ng sulat niya. 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
1: 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Pagkukwento mo na to, syempre yung iba fiction, yung, yes, iba based on your personal experience. Alin dito yung medyo si Grace D. Chong, yung representation ng book?
0: Actually, ang tawag ko dito is ano, real life fiction. Kasi, mm, everything is based on real life.
1: Mm.
0: Siguro mga parang sketch na lang yung iba, mm, yung iba talagang very very true to life, mm, no? Pero everything is based, I don't reinvent the wheel kasi I don't write for entertainment only. Mm-hmm. I write to pass on some values,
1: mm-hmm,
0: that I learned as a kid sa Sunday school,
1: mm-hmm,
0: and which I'm still learning,
1: mm-hmm,
0: as a Sunday school women's facilitator. So, yun, parang ganon. Hindi, it's all based on experience,
1: mm-hmm,
0: based on what I feel. Relationship with people, encounters with people. 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
1: Ah, okay. 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
0: May pinaghuhugutan, yes.
1: And, pero never in your wildest dream nung bata ka na that you will be able to publish a book?
0: No, never. Pero nung bata
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0: exactly. 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Sabi isang bata. 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Sabi niya, no, then you will not become a writer. Kasi writing and reading are twins. Sabi, mm-hmm, ko, they're Siamese twins.
1: Mm-hmm.
0: They're interrelated. If you don't read, then you will not be able to write.
1: Mm-hmm.
0: Yun.
1: At sa libro, ano nga pa yung mga part ng books, Ma'am Grace?
0: If it's a story,
1: mm-hmm,
0: well, if it's a story, you have to have a conflict.
1: Yes.
0: You have to have dialogue.
1: Mm.
0: You have to have resolution of the conflict. Okay? And sa akin, I always have to have a value to,
1: okay,
0: pass on to the children.
1: Ilatag po natin yung libro na yan sa personal po na experience po ninyo. 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
0: Conflict in my life. Actually, maraming conflict sa buhay ko eh. 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I went to Sunday school. 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You're exposed to these things. I was a member of the Philippine Collegian, mm, ganun. Then I went to the US. 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Mm. They come and go. So marami. 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
1: Pero ano yung naging resolution po ninyo?
0: Resolution of, I think when I got married.
1: Natahimik na.
0: Natahimik ka ng konti kasi you have responsibilities, mm, may anak ka na, mm-hmm, napaaralin mo na dapat lumaki sa gusto mong paglaki. 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
1: Of course.
0: Expenses, I don't know, problems ng mga anak, schedule.
1: Pero ikaw po ba ay disciplinarian?
0: Yes. 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
1: Kahit na usong-uso ang TV noon. Ngayon, kasi madaling magbawal ng TV kasi may cellphone.
0: Mm, bawal ang TV, 2 hours lang a week, which is on Saturdays. Mm. And they had to go to Sunday school every Sunday. Yun, non-negotiable yun.
1: Ilan po ang kids ninyo?
0: I have 3. Only one is married. Oh. The one in the US na may anak na isa.
1: Ah, siya.
0: The other 2 are with me. Mm. 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
0: Wala. Mm-hmm. Kasi they all are good writers. Mm-hmm. Okay, yung anak kong isa was also a member of the LaSalle newsletter. Marami rin siyang na-award. But he's a doctor.
1: Ah. Okay.
0: The other one is a writer. Marami din siyang nasulat. He's an engineer and a businessman. And the third one, yun, nanalo din ng palangka na twice.
1: Wow!
0: 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Kasi lahat kami mahilig magbasa eh.
1: Husband niyo po, mahilig din magbasa?
0: Of course. Siya yung, I learned writing from him. You know, good writing, I learned it from him. So yung pangatlong anak ko, mahilig din, nanalo ng palangka, etc. He's a lawyer. And then, nung pinasulat
1: grabe
0: sila.
1: Grabe naman yung mga anak mo, doctor, engineer, lawyer.
0: At tapos, nung nagsulat siya ng, yung mga sinusulat nila para sa court, di ba? Mm-hmm. Sabi daw ng professor niya, Mr. Chong, this is not the Palangka Awards. So from that time on, I will gobble the gook na yun, whereas na. So, hindi na nagsusulat.
1: Technical writer na siya.
0: Lawyer writing.
1: Pag-usapan po natin ilan sa mga books na nasa ating lamesa. Kasama po natin si Miss Grace D. Chong at lahat ng ito ay published by OMF Lit.
0: Yes.
1: Sige, Ma'am Grace. Alin po dyan ang itong present? What is it about po?
0: Itong present kasi,
1: itong
0: present kasi was written for my students in college.
1: Oh.
0: Kasi ngayon kasi, di ba, they are there but they're not there. Alam mo yon?
1: Yes.
0: They're present but their mind is not.
1: Zone out sila.
0: So I wrote this actually because I observed them that they are no longer where they are supposed to be.
1: So this yan is ay tungkol sa The Secret to Being in the Here.
0: And now. Kasi diba,
1: parang hindi lang naman college student ang nangangailangan yan. Parang kailangan ko din yan. At saka ni Brian De La Cruz.
0: Kasi pagka kumakain kayo, diba, sa labas, wala sila doon. Nasa cellphone.
1: Nasa cellphone sila.
0: Yes. So this is for college students, high school.
1: Paano nga ba maging At the moment.
0: At the moment. Mm-mm. Right here and now. Mm-mm. Here and now.
1: And ito, Everyday Grace.
0: Everyday Grace is for children, devotional for children, 365. So that kids will get into the habit of devotion.
1: Mm-hmm.
0: Every day, kung pwede.
1: At itong kids na ito for what age to what? From what age to what
0: Actually,
1: age?
0: When they start learning, di ba? They start learning how to read.
1: Mm-hmm.
0: Pwede rin basahin ito ng parents nila sa kanila.
1: Mm-hmm.
0: And then, some kids kasi today cannot understand what they're reading, di ba?
1: Marami, hindi po some.
0: Dahil based on PSA results.
1: Yes, at sa...
0: So, up to about 12, maybe. Mm-hmm. 13, 14, pwede.
1: At madali siyang intindihin.
0: Madaling intindihin because my training in advertising is short sentences.
1: Shorter,
0: and short paragraphs.
1: Mm-hmm. Okay, so Everyday Grace for Kids. Yung ito pong isa na pang elderly, mas mature, Grace Found Me.
0: Itong Grace Found Me, this is for, adults.
1: Mm-hmm.
0: Any age. And who are feeling very low or want some inspiration or encouragement in their everyday life.
1: Kagaya ng book na yan, gaano katagal mo siya naisulat? Kasi medyo makapal eh. Can I have?
0: Siguro 1 year? Two years?
1: So,
0: kasi I don't write a book, one book a time eh.
1: Mm-hmm.
0: Meron akong sinusulat siguro lima at the same time.
1: Mm-hmm.
0: So I switch from one book to another. And then when the publisher says, we need a devotional, then doon ako nag-focus. But then, pag nabore ako ng konti dyan,
1: lipat na naman ako sa iba. Okay. Nakakatulong siya. Let me read one page. Ano? It's about celebrating love. Sabi mo dito, in my youth, saying I love you was sort of, sacred. The phrase didn't really come out of one's mouth. We wrote these words in love letters or greeting cards, but very rarely, if at all, were they said openly and freely. A famous advertising slogan of a flower shop, "Say it with flowers," summarized people's reluctance to verbalize "I love you." So this is about saying "I love you," based on your experience.
0: Yes, yes.
1: So itong mga snippet ng Thoughts for Busy Women coming from
0: experience.
1: Your experience.
0: My experience and some friends' experience when they tell me their stories.
1: Ano lang siya, parang siguro 2-minute read?
0: Yes, 2-minute read. No more than 500 words per page.
1: Mabilisang reading siya, but it will encourage you.
0: Yes.
1: No? When you begin your day, you...
0: Yes.
1: Read one page or
0: yung binasa mo kasi is based on people now just say love you, I love this flower,
1: murang,
0: I love this dress,
1: I love
0: wala
1: you.
0: Nang ibig sabihin, diba? In my time, when somebody says I love you, he meant it.
1: Parang sa altar na agad.
0: Yeah.
1: Yung kasi, I love it.
0: Oh, ice cream, love it.
1: I love ice cream. Parang lahat na best day ever. No?
0: Yes.
1: And challenge nyo po sa mga, sabi nyo nga, meron kayong mga hinahawakan ng mga college students or mga next gen wanting to write. Book, ano man yan, e-book or book na gusto ko pa rin ito eh, yung may pages na maamoy mo yung bagong print.
0: Yeah.
1: Ano po ang message of encouragement niyo sa kanila?
0: Sa mga gustong magsulat?
1: Yes.
0: Sa mga gustong magsulat. Okay, meron akong ginawang parang tawag dito, acronym, para madaling sundan.
1: Okay.
0: APP, di ba? App?
1: APP.
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0: Kasi kung ang kinakausap mo matatanda, tapos kiddy language ang ginagamit mo, hindi nila babasahin yun.
1: Of course.
0: You have to really find out who is your audience muna, kagaya ng Grace Found Me.
1: Mm-hmm.
0: Who are these?
1: Busy women.
0: Busy women, need encouragement, etc.
1: Mm-hmm.
0: Tapos yung P, what are their thoughts about Grace at the moment na hindi pa nila nababasa yung libro? What are their thoughts? What is grace to them? Okay. Mm-hmm. And then the next piece, after reading your book, what is now the definition of grace. So you're bringing them from the first P to the second P.
1: So that yung book, P yes. Is,
0: what is their worldwide view of grace? Anong concept nila? Kasi yun ang tatalakayin mo dyan eh.
1: Mm-hmm.
0: So after they read it, Anong takeaway?
1: Mm-hmm.
0: So you brought them from where they are mm-hmm. to where you want them to be.
1: Mm-hmm. Laging ganon.
0: Kasi yung estudyante ko, sumulat ng magandang play.
1: Mm-hmm.
0: Okay, sabi niya, "Hi Miss, Miss Grace, come look at my play." Pumunta ako doon, ganda ng play, ano? May nagmumura, may sex scenes, etc., etc. So, what do you think? Sabi niya sa akin pagkatapos. Sabi ko, who is your audience? Sabi niya, everybody. Okay, do you think your 98-year-old Lola will like that?
1: Kasi everybody sabi niya.
0: Do you think your 16-year-old son will like that
1: or
0: thing?
1: Or a five-year-old kid?
0: Uh-huh. Napaganon siya. Oo nga, no?
1: So when we talk about who is your audience or sino yung magbabasa,
0: yes.
1: yung reader ng
0: yes.
1: libro mo, maging specific.
0: Very specific. Mm-hmm. It has to be very specific. You have to have him in your mind. Mm-hmm. Is he 5-year-old? Is he 6 years old? Whatever. Mm-hmm.
1: Laging ganon.
0: Laging ito sa akin, ha? Sa akin lang. Okay.
1: Pero kahit din po sa when we do our programming, mm-hmm. nakabato rin siya sa ganong perspective.
0: Exactly.
1: Who is your audience?
0: Yes.
1: Kasi mahirap siya general audience. Hindi ganon. Di totoo yun.
0: Yung lahat.
1: Oo. Hindi siya totoo na pwede siya sa lahat.
0: Oo. Uh-huh.
1: So, para mas maging engaging ang isang programa, isang libro, o whatever output that you'd like to produce, mm-hmm. kailangan meron kang
0: yes.
1: intended audience.
0: Audience, mm-hmm. yes. Target audience.
1: Yes. yes. And ilang taon na po kayo nagsusulat, Miss Grace?
0: Since I was 55 when I retired.
1: Mm-mm.
0: Okay, doon lang ako I'm now 80, okay?
1: And so, still writing.
0: Writing na lang ginagawa ko at nagtuturo pa minsan-minsan, okay? So, yeah. So,
1: ang recent po ninyo na book ay itong My Father's Favorite Ride.
0: Wow. Yes. This is a series, actually.
1: Mm-hmm.
0: My Father's Favorite Ride, My Father's Favorite Color, Favorite Shape, Favorite Face. It's a series. So, parang concept book ito, hindi ito story.
1: Mm-hmm.
0: It's to introduce kids to things that they see. But
1: na maging familiar sila.
0: Familiar sila, okay, sa ride. Kasi we're an archipelago. Di ba ang dami nating ride? May tricycle,
1: may
0: habal-habal, may kung ano-ano. But in the end, who gave them these rides?
1: Ultimately pointing
0: points to the Creator.
1: Ang
0: ultimately.
1: Galing.
0: Ultimately.
1: Kung makikita po ninyo yung libro na to no, sa Facebook o kaya sa Channel 185 sa GCTV, merong eroplano.
0: Mm-hmm.
1: Ano ba to? Boat?
0: Boat
1: na umangat. May bus,
0: tricycle.
1: May tricycle. So,
0: motorcycle.
1: Ilang series po yan?
0: Actually, it can go on actually. Eh. Pero apat pa lang yung tapos. So
1: My Father's Favorite
0: Ride. Ride, My Father's Favorite Color, My Father's Favorite Shape, My Father's Favorite Face, and hopefully...
1: Favorite Face?
0: Face. Oh, diba? Iba-iba. May Pinoy, may...
1: cute.
0: Iba-iba.
1: Mm-hmm.
0: So, in that book, merong mirror.
1: Mm-hmm.
0: Look in the mirror, what do you see?
1: Mm-hmm.
0: You see your face, mm-hmm. right? That's your father's favorite place as well.
1: Ang galing naman. Napakahusay talaga ni Ma'am Grace. 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Sabi nga nila, Ma'am Grace, if you want to live long, if you want to have a legacy, write a book or plant a tree.
0: Plant
1: diba?
0: A tree, I've done all.
1: Aba,
0: have a son.
1: Have a son. Oo nga, ano. And the Lord has been blessing you with a lot of wisdom in terms of sharing the good news through this presentation ng
0: yes.
1: mga libro,
0: mm-hmm.
1: through these creative words.
0: Mm-hmm.
1: Sabi nga nila, how can you give if you do not have anything?
0: Uh-huh.
1: No? So talagang magbabasa. 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
0: If you, I'd like to invite you to my house. And
1: Wait, wala kang, library ba to?
0: Wala kang makikita kundi libro. 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
1: Lugi siya.
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1: 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Yeah. I remember my father-in-law, the late Ruben Alabastro, yung bed niya ay double. Half of his bed, books.
0: Books.
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0: This one. Okay.
1: Ah, yan nga.
0: Big Brother. This one is also a Palangka Award winner.
1: Oo.
0: This is, again, based on true story.
1: Down syndrome.
0: Based on true story, my cousin, had Down syndrome.
1: Mm-hmm.
0: And he lived till he was 45.
1: Oh.
0: And akala ng iba, hindi siya, wala eh. He didn't go to school, wala. Pero yung experience ko sa kanya, parang tinuro ko sa kanya yung word na ibon eh. Hindi niya mapronounce ibon. Mm-hmm. It took him many visits before he could say ibon.
1: Mm-hmm.
0: But every time I visited him after that, ibon sa akin. So that means may alam sila na hindi natin alam.
1: Mm-hmm.
0: That's based on that, Big Brother.
1: Ayan.
0: Ito yun yung smaller brother naging Big Brother.
1: Opo. And ano yun, do you think early 2000 pa nagawa yan eh.
0: Hindi ko na matandaan.
1: 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Exactly. Also,
0: and then I think I touch on OFW parents there eh.
1: Mm.
0: Kaya yung smaller kid took care of the big brother kasi yung nanay nila OFW.
1: Yung nasa picture si mommy. Mm. And there's also a discussion about death.
0: Yes, I wrote about death.
1: Mm-mm.
0: Dump Truck in My Heart.
1: Mm.
0: Yung title nun. It's kasi kung, di ba, pag may namatay,
1: mm-mm,
0: parang, di ba, what's the heaviest, dirtiest thing you can think of? A dump truck, lahat ng madumi, lahat ng trash yan doon. So, dump truck, that's the symbol of grief. Dump
1: grabe,
0: truck in my
1: no?
0: heart.
1: Paano mo naisip yun? Paano mo na i-translate into something
0: truck,
1: that a kid would understand?
0: Yes.
1: Kasi yung death is very difficult to understand. I was 9 years old when my uncle passed on. Tapos I could not explain the feeling. Loss, yung void. Parang something in me is not complete anymore. But I could not understand.
0: But if there's a dump truck in your heart, it you feel so heavy. And it sparked there,
1: mm-mm,
0: but eventually it will drive away. Yun.
1: Grabe, no? Pero very, very descriptive kasi. Yung descriptive, tapos creative. Tas for para sa atin, mga kaagapay, no? Para maipass on yung isang conflicting idea into a simple term Matalino po ang kayang gumawa nun.
0: Hindi no. It's a blessing. It's a blessing, grace, and wisdom. Something you enjoy, that the Lord gives you joy in doing it.
1: Bagay na bagay sa yung pangalan mo. Totoong pangalan mo yun, Grace?
0: Grace,
1: o may second
0: talaga.
1: Name ka pa?
0: Yes, it's Grace. It's really
1: Grabe.
0: Grace.
1: Yung grace na binigay sa iyo ng pangalan, yung grace na binibigay sa iyo ng Lord, at yung grace na binibigay mo rin sa iyong mga reader ay nagfo-flow through.
0: So if ever I'm going to write an autobiography, ang title noon,
1: alam na natin.
0: Alam mo na. Grace after grace after grace, or only grace, or grace only, or something like that. dahil pangalan ko, no.
1: But the
0: it's
1: grace
0: because
1: of God.
0: I'm nothing without grace. I mean, I'm dust. Nothing, inconsequentially.
1: And may mga naiisip pa po ba kayo na gusto niyo pang isulat? May mga concept pa kayo in mind?
0: I blog every 4 days. Every 4 days. It's Leaves of Grace. Blogspot.com. I write about anything. But the grace has to be always there. The word itself has to be mentioned there. In almost 2,500 blogs.
1: Last year po, your husband
0: passed away.
1: Kamusta po yung situation po ninyo ngayon?
0: I said grief is an uninvited guest.
1: Yes.
0: Even if you don't invite it, it comes.
1: So at dumarating siya sa panahong hindi mo siya kailangan.
0: Hindi mo kailangan. It's rude. Yes. Grief is rude and you cannot just say, get out.
1: Mm-mm.
0: It overstays sometimes. Kaya lang, grief and grace. I mean, you know, without grace, I don't think you can stand grief because it's heavy. It's rude. It's
1: napakahirap ng first few months, ano po?
0: He was in the hospital for 20 days. He never left his mind. I was writing my latest book at that time. Wala dito. I was writing it and every time the nurse would come in, he would say, "Shh, just finishing a book. Don't be noisy." Don't be noisy. So he allowed me to finish the book. He actually taught me to write, diba? Sabi ko sa iyo kanina earlier. When I was in the States taking up my master's, he was also taking up his master's. They put up the first Filipino newspaper for Chicago. He was the editor-in-chief.
1: Wow.
0: Okay. So, hindi ko siya kilala. Nilagay ako doon as one of the staff members. So, kala kong galing-galing ko sumulat di ba? So, pinasulat niya ako. Pagtingin niya ganyan.
1: Ang dami pala yung
0: it's no handle. It's not focused. Verbose. Kung ano-ano ang pinagsasabi.
1: Napakahusay naman na inyong mister.
0: Journalism kasi yun ang kinuha niya.
1: So, bago siya umuwi sa Panginoon, nakita niya na ginagawa ng asawa niya ang bagay na gustong-gustong gawin ng kanyang bahay.
0: Yes, so, and he was very supportive. He was very supportive of my writing. Some of the stories nga he shared a little bit. Yung ganito, baka gusto mong sumulatin about this, etc., etc. Yan.
1: Do you plan na magsulat ng book about him?
0: Ang dami ko nang actually sinulat tungkol sa kanya eh.
1: Ganun ba?
0: Short ones. The Arrogant Boss is one of them.
1: Alam niya siya yun?
0: Siya yun. 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But siguro, I'll probably write a longer one, autobiography.
1: Sabi niyo po, yung grief, come and go.
0: Yes.
1: And doon po sa isang taon, no, sabihin natin isang taon, kailan po kayo yung parang dumating kayo sa point na, ay parang medyo kaya ko na?
0: Actually, sinasabi ko sarili ko yun eh. 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You know, I don't ever
1: parang wala talagang forward eh, no? 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
0: it comes back,
1: nagpo-forward,
0: backward. 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
1: Pero ang mahalaga doon, yung grace ni God is always with
0: it's
1: you.
0: It's always there. Yeah.
1: Yung journey ng grief is full of God's grace.
0: Exactly. Mm-hmm. Exactly. That's like I said, without grace, I'm nothing. These books are not, you know, I can never do anything.
1: Mm-hmm. Last question na lang po. 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
0: Okay. 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
1: Oh,
0: now na, Brian. If you want to write, start now. Mm. 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
1: Or 10 years from now or when I become 40.
0: I have more money. No, right
1: ngayon
0: na. 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
1: Tapusin mo na natin yung program.
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0: Now na. Mm-hmm. Now na. Don't postpone. Otherwise, you can never do it.
1: Mm-hmm.
0: There will always be an excuse.
1: Mm-hmm. 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
0: yes.
1: silver ka na pala.
0: Sa mga readers, okay, I would like to invite you na wala pong kapalit ang pagbabasa. 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
1: Mm-hmm.
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1: Para pa lang sa FEBC Ministry din, until all have heard
0: exactly
1: the message the message of hope of God. 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

Ang ating pong meaningful mission quote ay galing po kay Ginoong Henry Martin. Sino si Ginoong Henry Martin? Si Ginoong Henry Martin po was a brilliant 19th century British Anglican missionary. Pumunta po siya sa India and Persia. At kilalang kilala po siya for translating the New Testament into Urdu and Persian bago man lamang po siya namatay sa batang-batang edad na 31. Siya po ay former Cambridge math prodigy. He became a devoted evangelist focused on translation and preaching to Muslims. At siya po ay naipanganak sa Truro, Cornwall. He was a distinguished scholar sa St. John's College, Cambridge. At siya po ay naging senior wrangler, ibig sabihin po ay top mathematician, wow, noong 1801 before turning to missionary work. At siya po ay naordained in the Church of England. Nanilbihan siya as chaplain for the British East India Company in India starting 1806. Though, yung kanyang primary focus was missionary work. 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Ano ba ang sinabi ni Ginoong Henry Martin? I will quote, "The spirit of Christ is the spirit of missions. The nearer we get to Him, the more intensely missionary we become. The spirit of Christ is the spirit of missions. The nearer we get to Him, the more intensely missionary we become." End of quote.

0: How do you go from point one to point two?
1: How?
0: Move. Moby Move. Moving people from their first step to a deeper missions involvement through purposeful talk. Let's move them with Moby Move.

0: That was Our Living God by John Quintana. And now here's Pastor Mel with his message on 1 John chapter 3, verses 19 to 22, entitled The Three Fruits of Love.
1: Now, this passage continues on the subject matter of love, by which we will be able to assure ourselves that we are indeed children of God. This is something that John the Beloved was continually reiterating. He was reiterating the fact that if we do not have love, we cannot possibly be children of God. More so, if there is that settled hatred and bitterness in our hearts. Just like Cain, we cannot probably be the children of God. Instead, John says that Cain belonged to the evil one. And so if that is true of Cain, that would also be true of us if we happen to be people of hatred. And therefore, we have no assurance of salvation. Jesus told us that the disciples would be known if they have love for one another. And this is exactly what John himself likewise points out. But aside from this, love has other fruits which provide blessings to us. Now, this makes our study quite interesting since, after all, if we are to admit it, we are all needy people, as the psalmist says, and because of that, we all desire answered prayer and the confidence that we are pleasing in God's sight. And so as we go through this particular passage, I'd like you to think about the prayers that you have uttered before the Lord. Is it possible that some of those prayers that you had uttered to the Lord remain unanswered? Now, of course, to be sure, you and I know that God will not answer all of our prayers in the way we want to, because God, after all, desires our well-being. And sometimes, because we lack the knowledge and the foresight, we might be praying for things that might not really be a blessing to us. And that is why God does not answer those prayers. On the other hand, it is also possible that some of the reasons why we do not have answered prayers is because there is something terribly lacking in our lives. And that might be the aspect of love. Perhaps we have settled bitterness or anger in our hearts. And my dear friends, the Bible says, as in the case of Peter, when he was talking to the husbands, if we are unable to display true and genuine love to our spouse, then it might be a serious hindrance to our prayers. And so again, this is very, very practical. And hopefully there are many things that we get to learn from our study today. Now, in verses 19 to 20, we find the fruit of assurance we belong to the truth and God. And so it begins with verse 19. We will know by this that we are of the truth and will assure our heart before Him. So what John is saying is that we shall know by this, and the context refers to loving in word, deed, and truth, that we belong to the truth. And so these are the things that are expected. If we truly belong to the truth, then love is something that is on full display in our lives. And the way John worded it in this particular case is he says, we belong to the truth. Now, in a world of fake news and AI manipulated and fabricated realities, truth has become a rare but precious commodity which we cannot do without. After all, Jesus said that it is the truth that will set us free. And when you think about it, in Romans chapter 8 in verse 1 and 2, it says, therefore, there is now no condemnation for those who are in Christ Jesus. For the law of the Spirit of life in Christ Jesus has set you free from the law of sin and of death. Let's take a little time to reflect on the freedom that you and I have. Well, in this particular case, in the book of Romans, it speaks about our freedom from the law of sin and death. And basically, that speaks about freedom from the slavery and the bondage of sin and death. Now, likewise, we can talk also about the freedom from a guilty conscience. Likewise, we are given the freedom to walk in righteousness. Now, another freedom is the freedom to become what God intended us to be. And I'm talking about being good spouses, good parents, good children, good citizens, excellent workers. Now, when the Bible says, by these things, it refers to, once again, our conduct of love, not just in word, but in truth and deed. And by these things, John is saying, our hearts will be assured that we belong to the truth, and therefore, we are children of God. And so, again, it's very important that if we say that we're born again, then it should be backed up by the evidence that we are living in accordance to the will of God. And one of the wills of God for us is to be able to be people of love. People bereft of the truth, unfortunately, have no hope and they have no assurance. We're not saying that a person is saved by good works, but we are saying that a person is saved for good works. And that happens how? Because of the empowering of the Holy Spirit. Because once a person receives Christ, he receives the Holy Spirit who sanctifies him, purifies him, so that he is able to live a life of excellence, a life of love and truth and freedom. In Ephesians chapter 2, verse 8 to 10, this is what is expounded. It says, "For by grace you have been saved through faith, and that not of yourselves, it is the gift of God." Clearly, our salvation is by grace, meaning unmerited favor. Notice, likewise, the word saved is in past tense. And that indicates that even at that present time, the people who were alive that Paul was writing to were assured, even while alive, that when they die, they would go to heaven. But how did this happen? Through faith. Faith in what? Faith in the person and the work of Jesus Christ in Calvary. And incidentally, even this faith, according to Ephesians 2:8, it says, "And that not of yourselves, it is the gift of God." So meaning to say, even the faith that they had was really from God himself. And then clearly spelled out in verse 9, it says, "Not as a result of works, so that no one may boast." So again, very clear, the Bible says it is not as a result of works that we get saved. And you might say, why? Because the works that God demands would be perfect obedience every single day of our lives. And friends, that is not simply humanly possible. And therefore, we're reliant on God. Salvation is all by grace, all by faith, all by God. But here's the thing. If we are truly children of God, notice what verse 10 says. "For we are his workmanship, created in Christ Jesus for good works, which God prepared beforehand so that we should walk in them." So notice, it is God really who has prepared us for this new life, for this resurrected life, for this life of love and freedom. So it is completely the work of God. Now, it doesn't mean that there is no participation on our part when it comes to our sanctification. Of course, we have to yield ourselves to the Holy Spirit. But having said that, once again, we're saved not because of the good works, but of the good work that Jesus did for us in Calvary. All our sins have been paid for. The penalty of our sins have been paid for. Christ became our substitute. And because he became our substitute, we are now saved by grace, because Jesus took our place, the place of judgment. And if we have received Christ, he has imputed on us, he has deposited to our account his own righteousness. That's the reason why we're saved. Because when the Father looks at us, what he sees is the Lord Jesus Christ. Now, in the process of sanctification, this is really how it goes step by step. Of course, as we mentioned, we first have to accept Christ as Lord and Savior of our lives. Now, here's what happens once that is done. In verse 26 of Ezekiel 36, it says, "Moreover, I will give you a new heart and put a new spirit within you, and I will remove the heart of stone from your flesh and give you a heart of flesh. I will put my spirit within you and cause you to walk in my statutes, and you will be careful to observe my ordinances. So that is the miracle that takes place when you accept Christ. He gives you a new heart. He puts a new spirit within you. He will remove that heart of stone, replace it with a heart of flesh, and then He will let the Holy Spirit live and dwell within us. And it's the Holy Spirit that causes us to obey His commandments. And again, one of His commandments is that we love one another. In verse 19, it says, we will know by this we are of the truth and will assure our heart before Him. Now, the word assure literally means persuade or tranquilize. We will have the tranquility of heart. We belong to God. And that is one of the benefits, really, of receiving Christ in our lives and living in accordance to His will. We are assured that we belong to Him. And then it says, in whatever our heart condemns us, for God is greater than our heart and knows all things. Now, in examining our brotherly love life, our hearts may be too strict. It's possible that we can be too hard on ourselves. Sometimes our problem is an overstrict conscience, which may cause us to doubt our salvation. Incidentally, the Bible tells us that Satan happens to be the accuser of the brethren, and therefore he accuses us of our failures. He accuses us of our wrongdoings, and he begins to come upon us in an overwhelming way, and he whispers to us that because of all the things that we have done, because of our sins, we are not saved at all. And so he creates that doubt when it comes to the assurance of our salvation. But remember, God is greater than Satan, and God is greater than our heart, and He knows all things. Therefore, He will cause our heart to arrive at correct judgment, which will bring confidence to our hearts. So when someone comes to me and asks me, how sure are you? How do you know you are truly a child of God? And my answer to that would be this: I know that I know that I know. And the reason behind that is in Romans 8 verse 15. It says, for you have not received the spirit of slavery leading to fear again, but you have received a spirit of adoption as sons, by which we cry out, Abba, Father. The Spirit Himself testifies with our spirit that we are children of God. Now let's move on and let's talk about the fruit of divine confidence in verse 21. It says, beloved, if our heart does not condemn us, we have confidence before God. And so the point is, what it means is that we have not offended the holiness of God through our disobedience, and our conscience therefore is clean. If this is true, then we have confidence before God. Confidence here can be translated boldness or courage. In 2 Timothy chapter 4, 7 and following, it says, I have fought the good fight, I have finished the course, I have the faith. In the future there is laid up for me the crown of righteousness, which the Lord, the righteous judge, will award to me on that day. And not only to me, but also to all who have loved His appearing. And so you will notice these are words that were penned by Paul. And how does it sound to you? There is that tone of great confidence. And this confidence comes as a result of the fact that Paul was an obedient disciple of the Lord Jesus Christ. He was someone who had followed through with his stewardship. And as a result of that, he had this confidence, he had this boldness, not only courage that he would be saved, but that he would be rewarded by God. After all, the Bible says that He is a rewarder of those that diligently seek Him. Now we move on to the third part, which is the fruit of answered prayer, which is found in verse 22. And it says, and whatever we ask, we receive from Him, because we keep His commandments and do the things that are pleasing in His sight. So we have the confidence that God will hear our prayers. We are reminded once again that this is contingent on the fact that we keep His commandments and do the things which are pleasing to Him. By the way, the words keep and do are both in the present tense. And so we're talking about a lifestyle of righteousness, a lifestyle of walking in love, a lifestyle of walking in the truth. Now, answered prayer, therefore, is conditioned on the habitual keeping of commandments and doing the things that please our God. And so, once again, this is the time for us to reflect on our own lives. Is it possible that God has not answered our prayers? Could it be because we are not in the habit of keeping God's commandments? It is not our lifestyle. It is not the way we live our lives. It is not how we are defined. But dear friends, as believers in Christ, we're supposed to be obedient. We're supposed to be victorious. We're supposed to be people of love. And if and when that is true, then we have the assurance God will hear our prayers. This verse also tells us implicitly that we will only ask God for things that would be pleasing to Him. We will not ask for things that emanate from a covetous or worldly heart. Because if we are in the habit of fulfilling or keeping God's commandments, it means that we have the character of God. We have the heart of God. And therefore, if we have the character, the heart of God in us, most definitely, the things that we would be praying for would be spiritual. They would never be carnal. They will not be worldly, but they will be spiritual. Once again, because we are defined by righteousness. That is how we are defined. In summary of verses 21 to 22, John hastens to add that the fruit of love is confidence, and that confidence expresses itself in prayer. The result is confident prayer will be answered. And again, when we say confident prayer, it's not like we have manipulated or twisted the arm of God, but we are saying that because we have the character of God, we have the heart of God, we will be praying in accordance to His will and His pleasure. And that tells us that the secret to answered prayer is not really so difficult. If you have love in your heart and demonstrate it, God will bless you by granting your requests if they happen to be in accordance to God's will.
0: Praise God that He desires His children to have assurance that we are truly His. Thank you, Pastor Mel, for this reminder. There are times when we are tempted to accuse ourselves and dwell in our failures. But Apostle John directs our attention away from our fluctuating feelings and back to God and His truth. So when doubts arise, do you focus more on your failures or on the transforming work that God is doing in your life? The basis of our assurance is not our performance, but God's saving work in Christ. And where His grace has truly taken root, it will bear fruit in life increasingly marked by love and obedience. Let's pray. Our Heavenly Father, we thank You for the assurance we have in Christ. Please help us to rest in Your grace and to continue growing in love and obedience as evidence of Your work in us. In Your mighty name we pray. Amen. 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Again, this is Joseph Villamil, inviting you once more to tune in next week for another episode of Living Word TV. God bless everyone, and see you next week.
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5: Prayer often gets reduced to a ritual. Just the mention of the word stirs up images of someone bowing their head, furrowing their brow, and perhaps folding their hands. But today, on Insight for Living, Chuck Swindoll challenges this stereotype. Real prayer is something deeper, honest communication with God, shaped by the model that He Himself provided in Scripture. Today, Chuck opens the Bible to help us recover what prayer was always meant to be. His message is part of his series, Strengthening Your Grip. It's titled, Strengthening Your Grip on Prayer.
6: I heard of a research study where psychologists discovered the top three places where average people fake it. First, we tend to put on airs when we visit the lobby of a fancy hotel. Next, we typically fake our true feelings alongside the salesperson at a new car showroom. And the third place where we wear a mask, you guessed it, in church. Tragically, in church, where there should be authenticity, we'll paint on the phony smiles and slap the backs and shake the hands and masquerade to hide the truth. How sad. Mark Twain used a word picture I've never forgotten. He wrote this, "Everyone is a moon and has a dark side which he never shows to anybody." For the hypocrite, for those to whom cover-up is all important, this dark side exists behind carefully guarded masks. You know where I see this occurring frequently in the church? In public prayers. That's right. To me, it's terribly convicting that Jesus saved some of his most scathing rebukes, not for the notorious sinners of his day, but for the religious people who paraded their righteousness in showy, long public prayers. I've got my Bible open to Matthew chapter 6, verses 5 through 15. Listen carefully as I read the words of Jesus. "When you pray, don't be like the hypocrites who love to pray publicly on street corners and in the synagogues where everyone can see them. I tell you the truth, that is all the reward they will ever get. But when you pray, go away by yourself, shut the door behind you, and pray to your Father in private. Then your Father, who sees everything, will reward you. When you pray, don't babble on and on as people of other religions do. They think their prayers are answered merely by repeating their words again and again. Don't be like them. For your Heavenly Father knows exactly what you need, even before you ask Him. Pray like this. Our Father in heaven, may your name be kept holy. May your kingdom come soon. May your will be done on earth as it is in heaven. Give us today the food we need. And forgive us our sins, as we have forgiven those who sin against us. And don't let us yield to temptation, but rescue us from the evil one. If you forgive those who sin against you, your heavenly Father will forgive you. But if you refuse to forgive others, your Father will not forgive your sins.
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8: As I begin this talk on prayer, I want to make a confession, and then I want to draw an observation from it. I confess to you that the past 5 or 6 days have been some of the most difficult for me in perhaps the last number of years. Not only one thing, but several things have sort of converged upon the week that has passed, leveling me in two or three areas that required me to come before God and seek His help, talk with Him about it. Now, the observation that I make from that confession to you is that, strangely for me, it has been one of the most anxiety-free weeks of the past number of years. Those who have spent personal time around me and I around them would probably be surprised to hear that it was a tough week for me. That all came to my attention as I began to put together thoughts on today's talk about prayer. I thought how unusual it is for me personally to have a tough week but to have had such little anxiety during the time of intense difficulty and pressure. I'm a slow learner in some things, and perhaps in this was ridiculously slow to realize how that happened. I don't know of another week in years that I have, and I've never made such a public statement. I don't like to do it, but I think it's necessary to clarify. I don't know when I prayed more in any one week. I suddenly realized yesterday afternoon that that is the reason the anxiety has been so slight. God knew that we needed something more than another theoretical message on prayer. You don't need to have a whole slew of verses thrown at you to write down what the Bible says about prayer. You certainly don't need a guilt trip laid on you about your prayerlessness. Or if you do, I don't qualify to lay it on you. I refuse to do that. As I began to collect my thoughts for this particular message, God led, in a strange way, to a letter that has been very, very familiar to Christians, especially to this generation of Christians, in the letter of Philippians, Paul's writing to that small band of Christians. And it kind of emerged as I meditated upon this passage that's in front of us. I sought the help of very few books this week. I don't have a lot of high-powered quotes to wow anybody with. But I do have some things that God really did show me from this Philippians 4 passage and from the Matthew 6 passage from the Sermon on the Mount. First, Philippians 4. What I find in Philippians 4 is a series of things that everybody wants, but few people have. Okay? Everybody wants to be stable. Verse 1. My beloved brethren, therefore, stand firm in the Lord, my beloved. Everybody hearing my voice, wants to stand firm. But very few of us, we have to confess, are as stable as we would like to be. Your week has probably looked like a yo-yo, more than a straight line, up and down, unstable. We want to live in harmony with each other. Verse 2, I urge Euodia and Syntyche to live in harmony, but we don't. Probably you had a few conflicts this week with one or more people. We don't live in harmony as much as we want to. We want to, but we don't. It seems to escape us. It eludes us, this business of bilateral harmony with others in the body, doesn't it? Verse 4, we want to rejoice in the Lord all the time. Doesn't have in mind a grin on our face. It has in mind a deep well of joy, which brings forth a sense of pleasure in life. We want that. But unless I miss my guess, there wasn't a lot of laughter in your soul through the week, was there? We want that, but we don't have that. Verse 8, we want to think on these things. We want to think about things that are true and honorable and right and pure and lovely. We want all of those things. We want to, verse 8 closes, we want to fix or let our mind dwell on those things, but it doesn't. It doesn't. We want it to, but it doesn't. If you bear with me a little longer, verse 9, we want to practice the things that we know are right, things you've learned and received and heard and seen, writes the apostle. You Philippians, the things that you've witnessed, you want to practice, but we don't. Do we? It's the frustration of the Christian life that we want all of these things and we know they're right, but we don't enter into them in the depth that we want to. Do we? How come? Well, as a result, before I answer the how come, as a result of not having what we really want, we have a level of anxiety that is growing. Believers, we live in a fast rushing current of anxiety, like a river moving towards some impact downstream. Following the first morning service here in this church, a very well dressed, handsome couple met me, who are here from another state. And the gentleman shared with me the significance of the message because he is here for medical help. He is in a white-collar profession, and his anxiety has reached the breaking point. He needs assistance in his anxiety level, and he loves Jesus Christ deeply. He's anxious, worried, unable to keep the world off his shoulders. It just keeps caving in. He's a good man. He's a caring man. He wants to walk with God. He wants these things, but the anxiety is there. Worries grow. We get preoccupied with all the matters. We get resentful. We get confused. We get angry because we don't enter into the things he says we can have. Now, I left out verses 6 and 7 on purpose. He gives us a command in verse 6. Be anxious about nothing. Someone has paraphrased it, stop worrying about anything. Now, that is one fine dose of medicine to give somebody who is worried about everything. It just increases the frustration. I'm sure you've had that happen to you. Just don't worry about it. Just give it to God. whatever that means. Be anxious for nothing. But he doesn't leave you there with a long a finger pointed in your face with shame on you written over it. He says, but in its place, pray. Be anxious for nothing, but in everything, by prayer and supplication with thanksgiving, let your requests be made known to God. Isn't that beautiful? It isn't complicated. It isn't religious. It is the most natural outflow of a child-father relationship. You hurting? Cry out. Cry out to your dad. Tell him about it. With a thankful spirit for his presence and his ability to lift your load, give it over to him, and the peace of God that surpasses

sins, all understanding shall garrison and mount guard over your hearts and minds in Christ Jesus. That says it all. In other words, when it is really from God, when it is really right, prayer is the answer to anxiety. Now it is, or he lies. And if our level of anxiety is lifted beyond the realm of its proper place, you can finish the sentence. We're carrying loads we weren't designed to carry. It's his load that he waits to take. Now, wait a minute. Wait just a minute. Why is it such a struggle? Why is it that the very mention of a sermon on prayer brings those feelings, oh, here we go again. Don't look at me too long, preacher. Oh, friend, I'm here today to tell you that I'm through with guilt as a tool to make people pray. I cannot remember a message on prayer until yesterday, and I'll tell you about that at the end of my talk, when guilt wasn't the major tool used to make me pray more, and I still didn't pray more. Right? Right. I'll say right. Yeah, I understand. Now, we are not satisfied with our prayer life, that's sure. Dietrich Bonhoeffer wasn't either. Great, godly man, killed at age 39 by the SS troops at the end of the Second World War. Good man, fine, clear-thinking man, found aspects of his prayer experience, quote, something to be ashamed of. Why? Martin Luther the Reformer saved 3 of the best hours of every day for prayer. But if you read Luther, you find a man riddled with guilt. Why? What is this thing that has made prayer some unattainable standard that not even the greats can pull off? I tell you, I've rolled up my sleeves to think about this thing deeply because of the week I've had and because I am tired of the Bible being used as a whip to increase my anxiety rather than to show me the answer to anxiety. Without wanting to sound heretical or simplistic, maybe for centuries we have tried to put prayer in a mold it was never designed to fill. I'm saying that it's very, very possible we have become victimized by man's packaging God's message and putting it into such an unattainable, unrealistic standard, nobody can do it right anymore. Scripture says, pray without ceasing. Is there anyone here who prays without ceasing? Me neither. Then we don't understand what without ceasing must mean. You see what I'm saying? What is this deal that's happening to us? It says that prayer is to relieve anxiety, not create it. It says that God's peace is the result of prayer, not the removal of it. But you mentioned prayer, anxiety, lack of peace. Well, while you're turning back to Matthew chapter 6, let me fill you in on some background that really did help me when I examined it to know why Jesus said what he did. Okay? Jesus stepped into a scene that was terribly religious, just as all of us did when we were born. Our world around us, as you step into the Christian life, is a world filled with religion. Not Christianity, but a lot of religion. A lot of religion. Shelves and shelves and shelves of religion. And so we were given, as he was certainly given, we're given a number on how to pull off the things of God. Now, I am not saying that the people in Jesus' day did not believe in prayer. As a matter of fact, I cannot find in my brief time of study any nation that has taken prayer more seriously than the first century Jews. The Pharisees, the Sadducees, the scribes, they really believed in prayer.
In fact, one of the mottos was, "He who prays within his house

0: surrounds it with a wall that is stronger than iron. Their only regret is that they couldn't pray all day. That's part of the problem. That's part of it. You see, as they began to get increasingly more intense about prayer and about piety, they began to stack the list of things on you. That if you really plan to get serious about prayer, these are the expectations God has of you. And as a result, the intensity led to an enormity of guilt. Historians tell us that prayer degenerated because of five particular things in the first century. Number one, because of formalism. It became standardized. It became institutionalized. Prayer was no longer spontaneous. It was now formal. By the time the Pharisees got through with the package, it became ritualistic. You know that you prayed three times every day if you were pious. 9 in the morning, noon, and 3 in the afternoon, every day. And do you know that when you prayed, you had a certain stance? You put your arms out, you put your palms up, you either looked up or you looked down. You do it this way. You look down like that, and wherever you were at 9, noon, or 3, you did that. Okay, where does it say do that? Pharisees said do that. So you do that. Everybody does that. Prayers became formal, ritualistic. They became long, filled with verbiage. There is a prayer on record that has 16 adjectives in front of the name of God. Eternal, omnipotent, mighty, magnificent, marvelous, immortal, God. By the time you got to it. It became long, long, drawn-out stuff that, you know, the guy that's fresh off the fishing nets couldn't pull off. And so he immediately began to listen to this stuff, and who wouldn't feel guilty? It became verbiage. The idea was a subconscious. Whoever bangs long enough and hard enough and persistent enough on heaven's gates will finally get an answer. Pray, pray, pray, pray, pray, pray, pray, pray, pray. And all of this stuff was laid on them. Fourth, it became repetitious. Single words repeated over and over and over and over and over again. One man tells us, Jewish liturgy supplied stated prayers for all occasions. There was hardly an event or a sight in life which had not its stated formula of prayer. There was prayer before and after each meal. There were prayers in connection with light, fire, lightning, on seeing the new moon, comets, tempest, at the sight of the sea, lakes, rivers, on receiving good news, on using new furniture, on entering and leaving a city. Everything had its prayer. You know that? When Jesus stepped on the scene to do his ministry, that's what he found in the religious world, and that's what was expected of the believers. You're pious, you do it, this, regularly, three times a day, no matter where you are, which led, fifth, to pride.
1: Well, there's much more that Chuck Swindoll wants to show us in this passage. 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The subtitle is How to Be Grounded in a Chaotic World. 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I'm Bill Meyer. 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
1: 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I pray that the Lord's presence is with you, the strength and the blessings of the Lord ay nasa iyo. 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Last week ay pinag-aralan nga natin how to receive the fire, no? The Holy Spirit is also like a rain that refreshes us, no? Also, greetings! Happy anniversary! The Sanctuary AG, ang church na pinangunahan ng speaker natin, nagsiselebrate ng kanyang anniversary. Last week po, nakasama natin si Pastor Edgar at nag-share po sa atin ng message na how to receive the fire. Naku mga kapatid, napakahalaga nun, ano? Yung fire of the Holy Spirit. I hope that you have received it. If not, I pray that you will continue to pray until you receive the fire of the Holy Spirit. We'd like to once again welcome sa pag-asang para sa iyo, the Reverend Edgar Salcedo. Kamusta po kayo, Pastor Edgar?
2: Yes, it's nice to be back, Pastor Alvin. Salamat sa Panginoon. 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
1: May tanong po ako, Pastor Edgar. 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
2: Yeah, magandang tanong yan, Pastor Alvin. 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
1: Alright! Praise God! Thank you, Pastor Edgar. 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So that we have power for living and for ministry and missions. Magawa natin yung pinagagawa ni Jesus sa atin. 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
2: 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Ang sabi po, "The Spirit of the Lord is on me because He has anointed me to proclaim good news to the poor. He has sent me to proclaim freedom for the prisoners and recovery of sight for the blind, to set the oppressed free, to proclaim the year of the Lord's favor." Ito pong chapter na ito mga kapatid ay makikita natin sa pasimula ng public ministry ng Panginoong Jesus na kung saan pumunta po siya doon sa synagogue. I think it is in Nazareth. At nagbasa po siya ng passage na ito, quoting the prophet Isaiah. Na ang sabi po ng Panginoong Jesus, "It was fulfilled before their very eyes." Yung mga nakikinig sa kanya, ang sabi ng Panginoon, natupad ang sinabi ng kasulatang ito. Amen. The Spirit of the Lord is on me because He has anointed me to proclaim the good news to the poor. He has sent me to proclaim freedom for the prisoners and recovery of sight for the blind, to set the oppressed free, to proclaim the year of the Lord's favor. Dito po sa unang bahagi ng ating mensahe, makita po natin na ang Panginoong Jesus, si Jesus, is the anointed one. Amen. Jesus is the anointed one. Kaya nga yung title niya, yung pong pangalan niya ay Jesus, pero yung title niya ay the Christ. Amen. Jesus is the Christ. Jesus is the anointed one. Sa Old Testament po kasi, mga kapatid, pag ikaw po ay kinonsecrate o itinalaga sa isang special na gawain, meron tatlong offices sa Old Testament na ina-anoint ang isang tao for that office. Ito po yung priest, yung office ng prophet, and of course, yung pong mga hari. They are the anointed ones in the Old Testament. Pero hindi po sineshare ng isang tao yung tatlong offices na yon. They come from different tribes. Halimbawa, yung pong kings, they come from the tribe of Judah, from the line of David. Yung pong mga priests, they come from the tribe of Levi or Levi. But sa ultimate fulfillment po ng anointing or the anointed one, yung three offices na yon converge on the same person. And that person is no other than the Lord Jesus. So we are the followers of the anointed one. So ano po makikita natin dito, mga kapatid, doon sa proclamation ng Panginoon that He is the anointed one? Number one, makita po natin, Jesus knew who He was. Maliwanag sa Panginoong Jesus yung kanya pong identity, yung kanyang pagkakakilanlan. He is the anointed one. He is the Messiah. Okay? Ito yung long-awaited person sa history po ng Israel. Yung inihintay nila na Messiah. So Jesus is the anointed one. He is the Christ, referring to His consecration to do the work of God in saving humanity. Amen? In being our prophet, priest, and king. No, yun po yung sinasabi po ng Bible referring to Jesus as the anointed one. Jesus knew who He was. Maliwanag po sa kanya kung sino siya at kung ano yung kanyang pagkakakilanlan, yung kanyang identity. He is the Christ. He is the anointed one. Secondly, makita po natin dito, Jesus knew what He is supposed to do as the anointed one. Hindi lang niya kilala yung kanyang sarili, alam din niya kung ano yung dapat niyang gawin. Maraming tao kasi ngayon, hindi nila alam kung ano yung dapat nilang ginagawa. But Jesus does not only know who He is, but He knew or He knows what He is supposed to do. Sabi niya, I am anointed to proclaim good news, hallelujah, to proclaim freedom and recovery of sight, to set the oppressed free, and of course, to proclaim the year of the Lord's favor. So ito po yung trabaho, ito po yung kanyang mission. Jesus knew what He is supposed to do. He came to break bondages. Hallelujah! As the anointed one in the prophecy of Isaiah, as quoted in Luke chapter 4, He is the bondage breaker. Hallelujah! He came to break bondages. As the anointed one, He came to break our physical, our spiritual, and our emotional bandages and baggages. Siya po ay naparito para wasakin ang gawa ng kaaway. And that anointing of God upon the Lord Jesus Christ is the anointing that breaks the bandages. Hallelujah! Jesus knew what He is supposed to do. He came to break bandages. So kapatid, do you have spiritual bandages in your life? Do you have physical bandages in your life? Or even emotional bandage? Jesus came to set you free. Hallelujah! The anointing upon His life, upon the ministry of the Lord, He came to break those bandages. Hallelujah! Hindi lamang yon. Thirdly, Jesus knew what He had to accomplish this. Hindi lang alam ng Panginoon kung sino siya, hindi lang niya alam kung ano yung gagawin niya. Alam din niya kung ano yung meron siya. Amen? What He had to accomplish this. And that is the anointing. He came to break bandages. How? He broke these bandages because of the anointing of God upon His life. It is the Spirit of God. Hallelujah. So makita po natin dito yung dependence, submission ng Panginoon, ng Panginoong Jesus sa Ama. Pero nakita din natin yung kapangyarihan na nag-operate sa buhay ng Panginoong Jesus, yung kapangyarihan ng banal na Espiritu. Sabi po niya sa Luke chapter 4, verse 18, "The Spirit of the Lord is on me." Jesus knew who He was. He is the Christ. He is the Anointed One. Jesus knew what He is supposed to do. He came to break bondages, spiritual, physical, and emotional. And Jesus also knew what He had to accomplish this. He had the Holy Spirit. Amen? He has the anointing. The Spirit of the Lord is upon me. Ang sabi niya, to break the bondages. Hallelujah. To proclaim the good news. To set prisoners free. Hallelujah. To proclaim the year of the Lord's favor. Amen. Jesus knew what He had to accomplish His mission. And He broke the yoke. He broke the bondages because of the anointing. Yun po mga kapatid, anointing breaks the bondages. Hallelujah. Sabi po na Acts chapter 10 verse 38, sabi po dito, God anointed, again that the word, the same word we see in Luke chapter 4. God anointed Jesus of Nazareth with the Holy Spirit, hallelujah, and power, and how He went about doing good and healing all who were under the power of the devil because God was with Him. Jesus went about doing good. The Bible tells us so. Naalala ko yung kanta na yon sa Sunday school. At ito po yon, Acts chapter 10 verse 38. God anointed Jesus of Nazareth. Jesus is the anointed one. He is anointed with the Holy Spirit and power. And He went about doing good, healing those who were oppressed, those who are under the power of the devil, because God was with Him. Eh ano ngayon? Siguro mas naitatanong nyo. Ano ngayon ang kinalaman natin? Ito po mga kapatid. Ito yung magandang part. Okay? We are followers of the Anointed One. Hallelujah! We are the followers of Jesus Christ. So if Jesus is the Anointed One, ikaw ay Kristiyano, you are a disciple, a follower of Jesus, ibig sabihin, by extension, we are also anointed. Amen? I hope deep inside you know your identity. Kung paanong alam ni Jesus yung kanyang identity. Jesus knew who He is. As a follower of Jesus, we must know, or we should know who we are. Amen? We are Christians. We are believers. We are disciples. We are students and learners and followers of the Anointed One. Kung hindi mo kayang imaginin, but ito po, I like to tell it to you this morning or today, you are also anointed. Amen? We are anointed too. Amen? You must know who you are. You are a follower of the Anointed One. Wow, that's great news, kapatid! Na tayo pala, hindi lang ang Panginoong Jesus ang anointed. Tayo mga tagasunod niya as Christians. Alam niyo po ba ibig sabihin ng Christians? Ang ibig sabihin po ay follower of Christ or little Christ. And by extension, if Jesus is the Christ, the Anointed One, we His followers, we Christians are quote-unquote anointed ones too. Amen. Hallelujah. That's number one. We must know who we are. 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But you know what? Balikan lang natin yung sinabi ng Panginoon, let it be our guide in knowing what we are supposed to do. Ano ba ang ginawa ng Panginoon when He was here ministering to people, proclaiming the good news. Ito po mga kapatid, like Jesus, we have been called to break yokes, to break bondages, and to proclaim the Lord's deliverance. There is freedom in Jesus' name. Hallelujah. And that is the gospel. Amen. Ang gospel po is not about purely about salvation. For me, the gospel is the declaration of the Lordship of Jesus Christ in every area, in every domain. Hallelujah. Jesus is Lord over our family, over our community, over our nation. Jesus is Lord over the whole world. That is the gospel. It is about the Lordship of Jesus Christ. It is proclaiming the Lordship of Jesus, that He came to break the yoke. He came to proclaim deliverance, to proclaim freedom for those who are oppressed, to proclaim recovery of sight for those who are blind, and to proclaim the favor of the Lord. Yun po. The gospel is the declaration that Jesus is Lord. And we have been called to proclaim His Lordship, to proclaim the gospel of Jesus Christ. Hallelujah! Hallelujah! So yun po mga kapatid, we must know what we are to do. We have been called to break yokes, to proclaim the gospel of Jesus Christ. And finally, we must know what we have in order to accomplish this. Ano po ang meron tayo? Again, balikan natin si Jesus. What does He have or He had? It's the Holy Spirit. And this is the good news. We have the same Holy Spirit sa atin pong buhay. We are anointed by the Spirit, kung paanong si Jesus was anointed by the Spirit. We as His followers, when we receive Jesus as Lord at yung promise ng Holy Spirit sa ating buhay, we are anointed by the Spirit to break yokes. Hallelujah! The same Holy Spirit, the same power manifesting in the life and ministry of the Lord Jesus, the same anointing is available to you today. And many in the body of Christ have never really tapped into this great, great power supply. And yet, mga kapatid, the same power is available to you. We are walking around with the same Spirit, with the same power that raised Jesus from the dead. Hallelujah! The powerful Holy Spirit, the dunamis, hallelujah, is available to you. Remember, you are anointed by God to destroy every yoke, to destroy every bondage. Pastor Edgar, paano po? Ito po, you can receive the anointing, the fire from the Holy Spirit. Receive the fire, receive the anointing now. At kagaya ng Panginoon, the Spirit of the Lord, we can say, the Spirit of the Lord is upon me. Amen. He has anointed me. You can receive the same Spirit today, the same anointing today. If you would ask, if you would believe, you would confess, and if you would delight in His presence, receive the anointing today. Let me pray for you right now, kapatid. If you really desire and really want the touch of God upon your life, let me pray for you. Father, in the name of Jesus, by the power of the Holy Spirit, kung paanong pinuspos mo ang Panginoong Jesus to do what He is sent to do by the Father, and to break the yoke and bandages of the enemy, to proclaim the good news of God's favor, I pray sa mga kapatid ko nakikinig ngayon na matanggap niya ang anointing, ang kapangyarihan that is available to him today, and that is the Holy Spirit. I pray that he would receive right now the touch from you. I pray the Holy Spirit will fill him, fill her right now in the name of Jesus. In the name of Jesus, I pray. Oh, hallelujah. Fill him with the Holy Spirit, the anointing that breaks the bondages in his life, in the life of her family, in the life of her community, Panginoon. I pray that the Spirit, the anointing would flow in the name of Jesus, in the name of Jesus. I rebuke any work of the enemy. I come against the work of the enemy. We break against those yokes and bondages right now by the power of the name of Jesus and the anointing of the Spirit. Lord, yung poverty, yung mga emotional baggages, strongholds, we come against them in the name of Jesus and by the anointing of the Spirit. Let Jesus reign. And we declare that Jesus is Lord over our lives and over these yokes and bandages right now. Jesus is Lord. Hallelujah. Thank you, Lord. Thank you, Father. Thank you, Lord Jesus. And thank you, Holy Spirit, for your anointing and your blessing your people right now, that we could really tap into this great power supply that is available to us. And that is the same Spirit who anointed the Lord Jesus is the same Spirit who is moving and anointing us today. This is our prayer in Jesus' name. Amen. Amen. Thank you so much, mga kapatid, for joining us. And I pray God's blessing, fire from the Holy Spirit, anointing from God be upon you every day of your life. Amen. Amen. God bless po. God bless.
1: 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Huwag nating kalimutan na there is hope in Jesus. I'm Pastor Alvin at may pag-asang para sa iyo.
0: Iyong napakinggan ang Pag-asang para sa iyo. Inihatid ng Philippines General Council of the Assemblies of God sa pakikipagtulungan ng FEBC Philippines at ng 702 DZAS, Agapay ng Sambayanan.
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4: Over the years, God has allowed many of us to witness His work through seasons of change and growth in ministry. 78 years is a long time, from past milestones to present developments. 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
5: That was many, many, many years ago, 1998. First month ko sa FEBC as a probie. I was a secretary then, fresh graduate. Hindi pa siya something special sa akin. I was not a listener of 702 DZAS. Kaya nung in-unveil yung transmitter, sinasabi na mas malawak ang maaabot nito, mas marami ang makakapakinig. Okay lang sa akin. Until I heard the stories about how people help para mabuo yung pondo sa 50-kilowatt transmitter na yun. I remember one story about a church. They were raising fund for a van kasi meron silang mission project. They want to reach a certain group of people na kapag ginamit nila yung van na yun, mas magiging effective yung ministry nila. And then this pastor heard the call. Pwede po ba kayong tumulong kung meron kayong kakayahan upang mag-ambag sa pambili ng transmitter? And that announcement nagmarka sa puso ni pastor. Kinausap niya yung church, and then the Lord touched the heart of the church. The church decided na yung fund nila na inipon, pambili ng van, would be donated to the transmitter. Merong tinatch ang Lord naman na meron siyang van. And that listener donated the van to the church.
4: Wow!
5: Binalik ng Panginoon sa simbahan yung pangangailangan niya. 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Mainly because first goal ko during that time, tumulong sa aking mga magulang to have a job, have a decent job after graduation. doon po lumalim yung pagkaunawa ko sa kung paanong ang Diyos ang humihipo sa mga tao upang magpatuloy ang ministry ng FNC.
4: Ate Jo, napakaganda nung shinare mo because nakita natin how generously people are giving. Hmm. But not just generously giving out of their abundance, but sacrificially giving.
5: Yes.
4: But inside FABC, there's also a sacrificial giving sa mga taong tinawag sa ministeryo ito. Ikaw ay isang taong tinawag sa ministeryo ito. Sabi mo kanina na hindi pa talaga ako truly listener ng FABC, pero you ended up in FABC. Can you share to us that turning point naman sa buhay mo nung na-expose ka na sa mga nakikinig, buhay nila, and even in your own life now that's slowly being transformed by the Lord as you're part of FABC?
5: I would consider it as a journey, as a marathon. Hindi nga ito love at first sight. Hindi ako yung tipo na in-interview na, oh, this is my dream job, this is my dream company. Hindi po ganun. The more I get to know the ministry of FABC, the more I fall in love with how the Lord has been moving through the hearts of many, including yung puso ko. 1998 up until now, I am 28 years serving in the ministry of FEBC. Simula sa panahong wala akong kaalam-alam, galing po ako sa isang universidad. At ang naging malaking universidad po sa akin ay ang Far East Broadcasting Company. Marami po akong natutunan along the way, especially sa larangan po ng creatives. The Lord has put the creativity in my heart na ma-involve po ako sa programming. Mas na-immerse ako doon sa mga testimony ng mga nakakapakinig sa atin. 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
4: Our programs natin sa FABC, yan ang heartbeat ng ating ministry. Nasabi nga sa atin bilang broadcaster, especially ng isang gospel media ministry, we are truth tellers. Mm. And we are telling the truth of the word of life and the living word. No? 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How important is the ministry of FABC now in 2026 compared maybe to 1948, nung umpisa tayo nagbato ng ano ng programa sa airwaves? 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
4: Yes, nakita rin natin yung evolution ng ating ministry. No? For example, ang 702DZAS, ang pinakaunang radio station natin, nakita natin na bilang isang announcer o broadcaster at maraming nakikinig sa atin, in this day and age, tayo rin ay listener sa mga nagbibigay ng feedback sa atin through many ways where there is an interactive way of engaging through the platform sa sinasabi mo, multi-platform na tayo ngayon. In listening to the people in their feedback, how has that helped improve our programming in terms of what people are craving for in their life? Diba? 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
4: Napakabuti talaga ng Panginoon na ang hinaharap ng ministry niya dito sa FEBC ay already locked and loaded. 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
5: 1998.
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5: Napakabuti ng Panginoon, lalo na kung by the grace of God, ma-witness ko po na ma-unveil itong bagong transmitter na to. Pero ang maganda ron, hindi na lang siya isang platform. Meron na siyang mga pinsan na tutulong para mas mapalakas, hindi lamang yung tinatawag na terrestrial radio, kundi yung iba't ibang platform na meron.
4: Yes, and that is how alive the ministry is because we serve the one true living God. Siguro if there is one message, one last message that you want our listeners to hear and people watching us, what would that be to inspire, encourage them in their life journey?
5: Hindi naman po naghahanap ang Panginoon ng kung ano yung wala sa atin. Ang tanong niya kay Moses, ano yung nasa kamay mo? Ano yung kaya mong gawin? Yan ang maaari niya ibigay natin sa Panginoon. And the Lord will use that. He will bless the work of your hands, whatever yung kaya mong gawin, pararamihin po niya. Palalawigin po niya. Pauunlarin niya.
4: Thank you, Ate Jo. From 1998 to 2026, the Lord has been faithful in the life of FEBC, but the Lord has been faithful to the people called to be part of FEBC. And Ate Jo Alabastro is a living example of that. Ate Jo, salamat for your time today.
5: Thank you po, and salamat din po sa inyo mga kaagapay na tumulong upang mabuo yung panibagong transmitter na tatawid hopefully another 25 years or more sa ministry po ng FEBC. Pagpalain po kayo ng Panginoon.
4: As we look back, we are reminded that what carries the ministry forward is not merely innovation or infrastructure, but lives surrendered to God's calling. And as we look ahead, we press on, confident that He will sustain and complete the work He has begun.
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6: Ito po ang inyong mapagkaibigang tinig, Radyo Yes Size 2, DXKI.

Dear Lord, make my child the kind of person who will be strong enough to know when he is weak, but brave enough to face himself when he is afraid. One who will be proud and unbending in defeat, but humble and gentle in victory. A son who will know that to know you is the foundation of all true knowledge. Rear him, I pray, not in the paths of feasts and comforts, but under the stress and spurs of difficulties and challenges. Lord, let him learn to stand up in the storm and have compassion for those who have failed. Build me a son whose heart will be clean, whose goal will be high. One who knows how to laugh, yet never forget how to weep. One who will reach for the future, yet never forget the past. Give him enough sense of humor so that he may always be serious, yet never take himself too seriously. I pray for a touch of humility, so he may always remember the simplicity of true greatness. The open mind of true wisdom, the meekness of true strength. And above all, Lord, make me the kind of father who will show my son all these.